0: accused in an attack on an AI company and its CEO.
1: Prosecutors say Daniel Moreno Gama traveled from Texas to California last month, hurling a Molotov cocktail at OpenAI CEO Sam Altman's San Francisco home, setting a gate on fire before going to the company's headquarters and threatening to burn the building down. Lawyers for the 20-year-old entering a not guilty plea on his behalf to state charges of attempted murder and attempted arson. The judge granting the defense's request for him to have a mental health evaluation. Investigators have not revealed if Altman was home at the time of the incident, but say Moreno Gama, a college student, has detailed a hatred of artificial intelligence in his writings, warning it will lead to the extinction of humanity. Kristen Goodwin, Fox News.
0: Moreno Gama faces up to 19 years to life in prison for the state charges. He also faces federal charges, including attempted damage and destruction of property by means of explosives. Job openings held up in the latest reading.
2: There were more available jobs than expected at the end of March. The job openings and labor turnover survey found 6.86 million, little change from February. Hires increased to 5.6 million. The number of people quitting jobs at 3.2 million. Layoffs and discharges at 1.9 million. The number of job openings decreased in professional and business services, but increased in finance and insurance. Jenny Coselda, Fox News.
0: Wall Street, the Dow gained 356, the Nasdaq plus 258, closing at an all-time high. I'm Lisa Lucera. This is Fox News.
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0: This is a Fox News alert. I'm Tom Rigotti. President Trump announcing on his Truth Social platform that the U.S. is pausing Project Freedom. He writes, "We have mutually agreed that while the blockade will remain in full force and effect, Project Freedom, the movement of ships through the Strait of Hormuz, will be paused for a short period of time to see whether or not the agreement can be finalized and signed with Iran." A grand jury has indicted Cole Allen, the man accused of attempting to assassinate President Trump at the White House Correspondents' Dinner. Fox's Mike Emanuel reports there's one additional count.
1: The new charge is assaulting a federal officer with a deadly weapon. The others, attempting to assassinate the President of the United States, transportation of a firearm and ammunition with intent to commit a felony, and discharge of a firearm during a crime of violence.
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5: Pause in the mission. I'm Lisa Lucera, Fox News. President Trump announcing on Truth Social a temporary stop in Project Freedom, the movement of ships through the Strait of Hormuz to see whether or not an agreement with Iran can be finalized and signed. This coming as Iran continues to fire rockets and drones at its neighbors, including Dubai.
6: At least one drone hit the port of Fujairah, home to a pipeline which ships oil over land from Abu Dhabi to the Gulf of Oman, bypassing the Strait of Hormuz entirely.
5: Fox's Lucas Tomlinson in Dubai. A grand jury has indicted the suspect in the shooting at the White House Correspondents' Dinner. Cole Allen has been charged with assaulting a federal officer with a deadly weapon, attempting to assassinate the President of the United States, transportation of a firearm and ammunition with intent to commit a felony, and discharge of a firearm during a crime of violence. An FAA worker accused of threatening to kill President Trump in an email.
7: The 35-year-old suspect in New Hampshire has been on the federal radar for several months. Court documents show Dean DeLachey was questioned at his Nashua home in February by Secret Service agents who said he told them he's depressed, owns three guns, and used his work computer for search topics including how to get a gun into a federal facility and previous assassination attempts. He was suspended from his job as an FAA contractor after being reported for asking the tech department to delete his search history. Then in April, federal prosecutors say he used his personal email account to send a message to the White House that he would kill the president. He's facing an interstate communication threat charge.
5: Fox's Lisa Brady. Some results starting to come in tonight's primary in Ohio, where Vivek Ramaswamy wins the Republican nomination for governor and will face former state health director Dr. Amy Acton. Former Senator Sherrod Brown wins Ohio's Democratic primary for U.S. Senate, and Senator John Husted has secured his nomination on the Republican side. 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
21: 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Also, 855-403-9846. 855-403-9846. 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That's kind of a deep tease. He's going to be talking about these mines that the Iranians tried to place in the Strait of Hormuz, which, by the way, this morning is open. But he'll talk about that and some other interesting stuff. And again, our favorite guest. Okay. The mines will be the topic of discussion there. All right. Now, Rory O'Neill coming up. Also in this half hour, where is the worst place to be a police officer? I'm going to guess that it's mostly blue states. That's what I'm going to guess. Yeah. I mean, think about, we had, before she retired, Springfield Police Commissioner Cheryl Clapprood on this very program. And she said, Jim, you have no idea how many letters of recommendation I have to write for officers leaving my department, leaving this state, and moving to Florida. There were incentives that were put out, too, to attract law enforcement people to Florida. And, yeah. So we'll see. We'll see that with Rory O'Neill. But let's just do the Strait of Hormuz quickly before we get to my optimism over the midterms. Let's get to the Strait of Hormuz. So Trump has said, this is it. We are going to escort ships through the Strait of Hormuz. Good. There's also been a lot of ships up in the Persian Gulf who haven't wanted to pass through there because they didn't feel it was safe. And obviously, when you're dealing with private maritime navigation, you're not military. You're, whoa. We're not able to handle people coming up to the boat and trying to knock us out of the water. So the United States military, our vast Navy, is saying, okay, here we go. And yesterday, six of these fast boats were knocked out. We don't have any video, which is what I've been waiting for. I'd love to see the video of members of the Revolutionary Guard on these boats just going the way of the drug traffickers. I want that kind of video, but they haven't released it. But anyway, probably right, because the Democrats would take that video and accuse our military of war crimes. You're right. Anyway, we're escorting them through. And we talked about it yesterday. It's called Project Freedom. And it is, originally it was presented as, okay, we're gonna help these folks move along who have been tied up in the Persian Gulf. But no, now it's, okay, it's going to be a free waterway. Now, it's not going to be a free waterway for Iran to be able to do anything. And Trump has, again, insisted the whole point here is we cannot have a nuclear-armed Iran. I think everybody, well, other than the Trump deranged, everybody can agree upon that. And that's what the objective is here. Now, gasoline prices are not coming down. They actually went up, I think, another penny from yesterday to today, if my memory serves me. In any event, the price of gasoline is going up. It is the price we're going to pay for this. However, the Chinese, who get 15% of their oil from Iran, they're hurting. Now, don't forget, Trump is going to China next week. He's going to China next week. And China needs this oil. They're really getting pinched. Remember, Venezuela's out of the picture for China to get oil. Now we've got Iran. 15% of their oil comes from there. The Iranians have been talking about putting that oil on rail cars and shipping it to China on rail. I don't know logistically if they have the ability to do that. It wouldn't matter. Scott Bessent, our Treasury Secretary, is out there saying, hey, China, Don't do that. Don't do any trade with Iran. And the way he says it is, well, I think they get the message. So that's the goal for now. What do? You hurry up and wait. But I will say that I think this is a defensive strategy in the Strait. But I think there's going to be some offensive military action. I do. I think it's going to be, look, guys, we're going to hang in here. We're not going anywhere. You want to run the clock out. And that is exactly what the Iranians want to do. And that's always their strategy. Run the clock out and then lie. Those are the two things they're very, very good at. run the clock out and lie. So that's what they're going to try to do. That's why I think there's going to be some more offensive stuff. The economy there is basically collapsing. The military isn't being paid. They don't have vast reserves now of cash to tap into. That's because Joe Biden and Barack Obama aren't in charge. They would have cash if they were. So they don't have that. And basically, it's just wait. Okay, now let's get to the optimism over the midterms. And I'm going to do this quickly. I spent more time on it last hour. The conventional wisdom is always it's the economy stupid, and in an off-year election, a midterm, the party in the White House loses seats in the Congress and in the Senate. And we've seen this. I mean, I've been through quite a few of them as a journalist, so I've really seen them. But I don't see that happening this year. And part of it is the insanity that continues on the left. When you have a judge in Washington, D.C., apologizing to someone who clearly, I mean, everybody gets their day in court, but clearly was trying to, at the very least, kill people. Okay, an argument can be made, well, he wasn't going to kill the president, but look at his manifesto. Tried to burst into a room, already tried to kill a Secret Service agent, but that agent had on a bulletproof vest. If that agent didn't have a bulletproof vest on, that agent would have been dead. So this person already tried to do that. Already tried to do that. And this judge is concerned about the conditions they're being held in. The judge yesterday was very critical and very stern with prosecutors because they had put this guy in a 24-hour lockup and on suicide watch. And the judge apologized to him. Can you imagine that? Now, if this person had been arrested for embezzlement, right, like a white-collar crime, a nonviolent crime, then I could see, hey, they don't really need to be in a 24-hour lockup. This person, you've seen the video. They burst into the Hilton trying to get to the correspondence dinner, already shot at one Secret Service agent. Armed to the teeth. You've seen the pictures from the hotel room. They're not AI. They're real pictures. So this kind of insanity, this and everything else, people are taking it into consideration. There's polling out there. Let me just see. Oh, yeah. There's polling out there that shows Trump policies are overwhelmingly positive with voters, including independents. Latest polling shows 75% of people back his deporting violent criminal illegal immigrants. 73% agree with his cracking down on fraud, you know, like the Somali daycares. Yeah. 84% said they support his efforts and what he's done so far in prescription drug prices. This is a Harvard Harris Caps poll. 63% of voters agree with Trump on sports for biological females being kept to just biological females. How about raising fitness standards in the military? 63%. Now, on the war in Iran, only 39% approve of his handling the conflict, but 74% agree that it's in America's top interest to stop Tehran from obtaining a nuke. This is all winning stuff and may be contrary to what we're accustomed to. Let me get, just do it quickly. Nick, can you do it in a minute and a half? My Paisan from Weymouth.
0: Yes, I can. I hadn't tuned in. I only called and voila, you're talking about the same bum that I called about.
21: Oh, the judge?
0: I will mispronounce his name. I call him a Judge Fury Queen. Yes, Faruqi, I understand. He's a ghost from Pakistan.
21: Yeah.
0: I believe he's born it. You can find nothing about this gentleman, where he was born.
21: Yeah.
0: I believe he's probably an Obama recruit. Obama went there himself right out of college. We don't know why, and it was against the law at the time. Yeah. Pakistan, they're bums. Doesn't anybody remember, you know, the guy that lost part of his leg and everything? He's from in the Ukraine. He's a British guy. He's now with Fox, right? Mm-hmm. Ball, I think is his last name.
21: Yeah, yeah.
0: There's videos of him on the border of Pakistan before the whole Afghanistan fell apart and we left, right?
21: Yep.
0: He was constantly watching munitions, people being trucked over the border from Pakistan to get ready for that.
21: Exactly.
0: Okay? They're no good. So what I'm saying is someone's got to look into this bum's background because I don't know how he went. I don't know if he was born here. You don't know where he was born. You can't find out anything.
21: Yeah.
0: I think he's just one of these clowns they brought over. But my advice to him is your religion and your race have nothing to do with being a qualification to become a judge,
21: exactly.
0: Even at the Kansas City level of Massachusetts. And there's nothing wrong with that, by the way.
21: Excellent. Nick, I got to let you go. My Paisan from Weymouth saying that up. His name is Judge Zia Faruqi. All right. Rory O'Neill, when we return, you're listening to The Jim Polito Show. You are not alone.
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0: Fearless man in journalism is here, Rory O'Neill. He is our national correspondent, multi-award winning journalist, and Rhode Island's favorite son. We're going to talk about where it's best to be a cop. Good morning, sir.
1: Hey there, Jim. Good morning.
0: All right, so where is
1: happy
0: it best?
1: Astronaut.
0: Oh, yeah. Happy, right. You remembered. I'm so
1: happy
0: proud of you.
1: Happy Cinco de Mayo.
0: Yes, Cinco de Mayo.
1: Right. And I'm sure we'll all see that meme today.
0: We will. Yeah.
1: So best spot to be a cop, Wallen Hub says it's California.
0: Come on. In that blue state, that's the best place to be a cop?
1: I don't know. If you want to be a cop in Carmel or something like that, would be nice.
0: Yeah, San Diego, I would imagine. Best weather in the country. Yeah, I would imagine. Okay.
1: San Diego suburb, maybe. I don't know, right there.
0: Oh, yeah. No, I know.
1: I think just there are so many nice places.
0: Okay, now I understand. Now I understand.
1: On average. California, number one. Connecticut, number two. Look at that.
0: Really?
1: Yeah, Illinois, Maryland, and the District of Columbia round out your top five.
0: Wait a second. How could the District of Columbia? I mean, what's the criteria? Is it pay? What is it? Because
1: three different categories. How much the competition is? How much the compensation is? How much of an opportunity you have to rise up in the ranks? So that's one category. Then you law enforcement training requirements is another category. And then job hazards and protections on the job. That's where D.C. is actually dead last. Sorry, 50th out of 51.
0: That's what I...
1: in that category. But yeah, number one when it comes to opportunity and competition.
0: Okay, that's what I thought.
1: Massachusetts does well at number 11. Rhode Island is 17th on the list.
0: Interesting.
1: Yeah. New York is 13th. But Vermont, 43rd.
0: I wonder why Vermont. I wonder.
1: Maybe, really doesn't do well in that compensation, competition, opportunity.
0: Okay. All right. That makes sense. Interesting. Yeah. Wow. This is pretty interesting.
1: Oh, look at that. Bottom of the heap, Louisiana, Arkansas, Nevada, Hawaii, and Alaska is number 51.
0: Well, actually, Kathy and I used to watch a great show, Alaska State Troopers. It was one of those, it was like Cops, but you know, Alaska and the State Troopers. And it was fascinating. I mean, sometimes it was very depressing because a lot of it was, you know, someone who's holed up in their house, drinking, you know, middle of winter, you know, that kind of stuff. But there was also some interesting stuff with wildlife and things like that. But I felt like these Alaska state troopers were kind of like the marshals of the old wild, wild west. They're basically out there alone, very little chance for backup. You know, you gotta solve the problem on your own. That's it.
1: And then Hawaii is just an expense thing, right? I mean, you can't.
0: I would imagine, because it's very expensive to live there. When everything has to come in on a ship other than your pineapple and your coffee, you know, or your seafood, that's about it, right?
1: Everything. And your poi. Don't forget all the poi.
0: The poi.
1: Do they have to import poi? That would be a failure.
0: No, I don't think they have. Do they have to import it? Do they grow tapioca there? Do they do that?
1: I suppose.
0: All right. Very interesting. Now,
1: under lock and key.
0: Exactly. Now, do we have anything to report on this Astronauts Day about the space program? Do we have anything interesting to report?
1: Well, yesterday, a little old country joined the Artemis Accords.
0: Who's that?
1: Ireland.
0: Come on.
1: Yep.
0: What?
1: So now they are the 64th country, I think, to sign on. Malta also signed on within the past week or so.
0: Wow.
1: Even the NASA administrator talked about how there have been a lot of Irish connections, that a tin whistle has been played aboard the space station. Smuggled that aboard and opened up the latch. And I think playing that, everyone screamed for the exit. that Michael Collins and Eileen Collins both traced their Irish history back to Ireland. Chris, he talks about how Chris Hadfield played the Canadian astronaut, played Danny Boy. I'm not sure how a Canadian played Danny Boy.
0: Why is he playing that?
1: They were reaching. I don't know. Jared Isaacman, give him credit. But
0: Well, Michael Collins, I mean, listen, the command module during Apollo 11. I mean, he didn't get to step on the moon.
1: Eileen Collins, first female commander of a space shuttle. And,
0: I mean, that's pretty good. I got to tell you, the Irish, I remember this ride with Kathy when we had to leave Ireland early in 2019 because, I mean, 2020 because of COVID.
1: Right.
0: And so
1: we had to kick you out.
0: No. She wanted to get back as the boys got kicked out of, you know, college. The college shut down. They were back at home. She said, let's get home early. All right. We got home a couple of days early. This guy who was like the goodwill ambassador for Ireland had to tell these two Yanks how great Ireland was, and everybody around the world who's connected to Ireland. And he even did the old, hey, you know, Barack Obama was Irish.
1: Oh,
0: I know. Which Barack Obama did have a little bit of Irish genealogy, but man, the Irish, they really know how to spread it on thick. I'm telling you.
1: They love the Americans.
0: Yeah. All right. So, excellent. Well, that's interesting news that now they're on board, too. Welcome aboard, gentlemen. No Guinness in zero gravity, though. I mean, those little nitrogen bubbles could be a problem.
1: Which direction do they go in?
0: Yeah, I know. They just kind of hang there. Ugh. Not good.
1: Guinness in a pouch.
0: All right, Mr. O'Neill. Well, thank you. Very, very, a very good segment, and we'll catch up with you tomorrow.
1: All right. Thanks, Jim. Talk to you then.
0: Take care. All right. We've got some folks who want to talk about the police, and we will talk about the police because that's also an issue that is going to impact the midterms. We'll talk about it when we return. You're listening to the Jim Polito Show. You are not alone.
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0: a lot of people who want to get on board. But a good friend of mine who happened to work in law enforcement in Connecticut kind of echoed what Rory said in that study, that one of the criteria being training. And he said some of the best training. Now, this is someone who was, you know, near the top in terms of leadership. Yeah. So, well, actually at the top, but good sign. Tom in Yarmouth wants to talk about further about the police. Hello, Tom.
1: That's a 69-year-old lesbian.
0: You are a 69-year-old lesbian?
1: I'm the guy with the Subaru.
0: Oh, that's right. Tom, now I know who you are. Yeah. How you doing?
1: Yeah. I'm doing great. It's always a pleasure to listen to you. I always get a chuckle out of you guys.
0: Well, thank you very much.
1: Especially that nutbag, Tommy V. I think he's been out in the rain a little too long, too many times.
0: Could be. So,
1: what's I going to say to you? I came in the middle of the conversation, but I was thinking Arizona. That seems to be a great place to work. You ever watched that thing, Fridays with Frank?
0: Oh, yeah. I know what you're talking about. Yes. It could be. The criteria I would have that was not included, obviously, in the Wallet Hub study is, how do people treat police? What's people's perception of policing? Now, you and I probably happen to be an exception to the rule here in the Commonwealth of Massachusetts. I feel strongly about police. I am not a defund the police kind of person. But I imagine, I know for a fact, it's very difficult to be a cop in this state in terms of the way that you are perceived. I have a good friend I grew up with, and he said, you know, I was going to hang in there more time, but he retired. He said, you don't have the respect. He said, when your local, and this was in Worcester, when your local city council can't pass a vote that we support our police, when you can't get a majority of the council just to say that, he said, game over. I don't want to work in a community like that. And I think that should have been some of the criteria.
1: I don't think you realize that. So this 69-year-old lesbian used to be a cop.
0: No, I think I remember that. I kind of thought, yeah, when you introduced yourself, once I realized who it was, because we had a conversation about it.
1: Yeah, because I wouldn't. If anybody in my family wanted to become a cop in this state, I would shoot them first.
0: Yeah. No, I mean, right. You would want to protect them from being subjected to it. And again, that becomes a self-fulfilling prophecy. If you have a political movement, defund the police, guess what? People who are good are not going to pick that career. Now, I'm not saying everybody who picks it now is not good. I'm just saying, when you can't have a very large class at the academy and weed out the bad apples because you're not trying to make recruitment totals, then you're in trouble. You're really in trouble because there are certain people who are not made for policing and shouldn't be involved in it.
1: I'll tell you right now, the Boston police are having trouble recruiting people.
0: No, of course, because of the way that they're treated. Absolutely. And I had...
1: Because of the mayor the city council.
0: Yeah.
1: Ed Flynn is the only one on the city council that stands for anything.
0: I know. Common sense.
1: You've got that crooked commissioner, the one that said he never heard the words the girl who was wrongly accused of killing John O'Keefe, and then they just, as soon as she was found not guilty, said that case is over. We're not even, so they're going to leave somebody who killed a police officer out running the street, and he doesn't seem to think anything about it.
0: No, it's just sad in this state, this stuff. Tom, I appreciate the call. Thank you. And thank you for being a police officer, too. Luke, should I take that call?
2: It's up to you.
0: It becomes a waste of time. It really does. Okay, we'll do it because you know what? The audience will probably be entertained by this. Jim in Chicopee wants to talk to me about government fraud. Okay, Jim, go for it.
3: Hello, Jim. Last half hour, you mentioned Donald Trump is cracking down on fraud and with the business of the Somalis.
0: Yes, oh. I did.
3: Okay. Keeping that in mind, Jim, please try to help me understand. Why would Donald Trump want to raise the Pentagon budget over 50%? He wants to go to $1.5 trillion. They have failed 8 audits in a row, Jim. $1 trillion is a 1 with 12 zeros after it, Jim.
0: Okay.
3: That's a lot of money.
0: So are you proposing, and by the way, when you say to me, help me to understand, I know you don't want to understand. You have Trump derangement, so you really don't want to understand, Jim. I just want to start with that, get that on the table there. You don't want to understand. You're trying to convince me that Donald Trump is a bad president. You want me to join your ranks of the Trump deranged. It's not going to happen, Jim. But I'll explain. I'll give you an answer to your question. Yes, the Pentagon is a little too cozy with the defense industry. And I do think we don't get complete value. And I do think, although there are some things that are intrinsic to a Pentagon budget, that may not meet the muster of an audit. And I think that's the nature of the beast. Do I think there's fraud there? Yes, I do. I absolutely do. However, right now, we need a strong military. We absolutely need a strong military. And I'll suggest to you that if Joe Biden had proposed that budget, you would be very, very happy about it. Am I correct?
3: Jim, is there any cure for your BDS? That's Biden derangement syndrome.
0: I've given him credit when he's done things right. When he recognized the Armenian genocide, I said, attaboy, good job. Do I think that man, and as opposed to saying Donald Trump is evil, is a rapist, all this, hold on a second. Was Joe Biden cognitively sound? Was he?
3: He was out of his mind, Jim.
0: How can I have Biden derangement syndrome if that man did not belong in the White House and actually was not in charge of the country?
3: And I will say the same about Trump. He's deranged, Jim. He's not all there. Do you see the way he acts in front of the camera? He's a nut.
0: Give me an example of how he's not all there. So he can string a sentence together. He can do more than one thing at a time. Tell me how you're comparing him to Joe Biden's state of mind. Seriously?
3: He's crazy in a whole different direction. Biden has, I guess you would call it, I don't know if it's Alzheimer's or
0: he
3: what.
0: He has onset of dementia. Obviously, he does. He does. Okay. He was never that smart of a person, and everybody will tell you that. And then couple that with a bit of dementia creeping in. And no stamina to be able to do this. Give me an example of what's wrong with Trump. And I'm going to give you 1 minute because I'm up against Mike Armstrong here.
3: Do you see the idiotic things he does to people that ask him legitimate questions at news conferences? He starts doing personal attacks on them. Why would anybody sane do that?
0: Hold on a second. How is that crazy? That's a personality. How is that deranged and crazy? I'm giving you your words back to you. How is that deranged and crazy? I do personal attacks sometimes on this show.
3: Because he should just answer the questions.
0: But that's not deranged or crazy. And he's answered more questions. In his first hour in office, he answered more questions than Joe Biden did in 4 years.
3: Jim, because all he does is lies.
0: Okay. What did he lie about?
3: He lied about he was going to bring down consumer prices. He lied that he was going to bring
0: consumer price. Hold on a second. Consumer prices have come down. Have you bought a dozen eggs? Gasoline, I'll give you, is up right now, and it's up. It's getting close to the level it was under the Biden administration. Tell me about 20% inflation under Biden. That's cooked into prices. You're going to tell me prices haven't stabilized? Have you read the inflation, Jim? Seriously. What? Come here when you can present a fact and back it up. For now, you're not doing that. He lied about consumer prices. Jim, I don't know. What do you think, Luca? Was it worth it? No?
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0: That was good. Push it back on me, Luco. Mike Armstrong, when we return, you're listening to the Jim Polito Show. You are not alone.
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to see what town. This wasn't in New England. And a woman, a grandmother-looking woman, wearing a T-shirt that's like, Make America Kind Again, had a metal bar in her hand, and she was beating an effigy of Donald Trump. Like it was Guy Fawkes, you know? Beating an effigy of Donald Trump. And she's wearing a shirt that says, Make America Kind Again. And as my good friend Craig Peterson, who will be with us after the news at the bottom of the hour, said, this is just one more example of their projection. Look up the psychological condition of projection. And it is a person basically accusing you of what they themselves are guilty of. Absolutely. And look at that woman beating an effigy. Why? Make America Kind Again. How are these two things consistent? It's almost like the lawn sign, right? Hate has no home here. Unless, of course, I show up there. Then there's all the hate you want. And this leads me to why I'm thinking that we are going to have more success in the midterms than one would think. That would run contrary to what is the conventional wisdom about a party during midterms when they are in the White House. I told you about that Harvard-Harris poll that showed the majority of people in this country are very happy with what Trump is doing about immigration. They don't like the way he's prosecuting this war. Only 39% of people said, well, it's good. But 74% said, but it's a good thing that Iran not have a nuclear weapon. 74% of people. Biological males should not be competing against women just because they call themselves trans. Which brings me to Smith. You know, Smith College in Northampton. It's an all-female school. Well, except for the fact that they'll accept you if you're trans, in whatever kind of trans incarnation you are. I think if you're two-spirit, I think if you're gender fluid, I think you get accepted there. Well, now the Department of Education is investigating Smith and saying you may be violating Title IX, which is a good point. Because you can't just identify as a woman and then reap the benefits that go along with being a woman. I can't just say, hey, I'm a woman. Oh, but Jim, you don't understand. They really, you know, this is really who they feel they are. Okay, that's fine. And then let's deal with that compassionately, and let's do some medical research and science to try to figure out how to make that person more comfortable in their body. I mean, these two-spirit, gender-fluid people, I don't know how you help them. But somebody who truly feels that they're in the wrong body for their gender, why aren't we trying to help them? The same way that we help people with anorexia. We help them to be comfortable in their body. We help them to understand that, no, you are not obese. We help them to do that, to have a healthy relationship with food. We don't say, here's some Ozempic, and here's a feather to tickle the back of your throat to make yourself purge. Here's a gift certificate for some liposuction. We don't do that. And all of this stuff that I've told you about, this polling, everything else, leads me to be optimistic. Now, you just heard Mike Armstrong feeling not that optimistic about the price of gas. I would say if the price of gas came down before the election, in general terms, there would not be a blue wave. Absolutely not. At the very worst, leadership might change in the House, but that would be the very worst. I don't see it changing in a marked way, in a significant way. All right, let's

0: go to Bob in Springfield, who wants to talk about these midterm elections. Hey, Bob.
1: How you doing?
0: Good, thank you.
1: Good. Yeah, you know, these midterm elections, I really believe, is going to be the crossroads of our country. We're celebrating our 250th anniversary. And ironically, this election coming up, it's not about Trump. It's not about politics. It's about saving this country. The other side have gone so far left that they're jeopardizing our troops in the Persian Gulf. And I'll tell you how. When you're in the Marine Corps, you're a soldier, you watch the news, and you see all these people, you know, supporting Iran,
0: yeah,
1: of all people in our own country, that demoralizes the troops. Not that they won't do their job, because I know personally, because one of my friend's sons is in the Marine Corps,
0: mm-hmm,
1: and he filtered that to his father. And so these people like Chris Murphy, Steve Moulton, all these Democratic leaders that are undermining our troops, they should be voted out of office, but that's not going to happen because millions of Americans have been radicalized through the years. Mm-hmm. I hope you're right on the midterm. I really do. But I have my reservations because we have millions of Americans that hate this country. They've been supported through the school system, especially schools like Harvard, Princeton. So I just want your intake on that.
0: Well, my intake on it is you're absolutely right. Hold on. I'm not ready to, you know, pop the champagne cork. Or as my wife says, no roses till it closes. You know, like, don't get excited. I'm feeling more optimistic. I didn't say I'm convinced yet, Bob. I don't want you to get that impression. I'm convinced that it's a cakewalk. I'm saying that if certain things come together, this is going to be a little different than the typical midterm election because of the hard, hard radical left. And that the Democrat Party has basically abandoned a lot of their common sense. And it used to be a choice between ideologies that were fairly close to each other. Now, absolutely not. The left has moved hard left, Marxist territory. And then, of course, being a little crazy. Some of this stuff is crazy. So that's going to feed into what is the typical, because that circumstance has never really existed before. We've never really had Democrats this far. When Barney Frank is telling his party that you got to dial it back a little bit, you know you're in trouble. You know you're in trouble. That would be like Bill Clinton saying, maybe you shouldn't spend too much time thinking about women. You know what I mean? Maybe you should concentrate on some other things. That's what it's like. But, Bob, I appreciate the call. Thank you very much. Yeah, let's just make sure everybody understands it here. I'm just saying we're going into a midterm that is different, much different, because of the hard left. And while it would purely be, okay, you're in the White House, you should expect you're going to lose a bunch of seats, and it's the economy, stupid, there are other factors in this one. This doesn't take into consideration the quality of the candidates who will be running in these House districts. It doesn't. Okay, I'm just saying in general terms, that's what I see. And as a reminder, what was it again? 75% of people back deporting violent criminal illegal immigrants. 73% agree with Trump cracking down on fraud. Those numbers are big. What's the women's sports? Where is it here? I had it here. Oh, 63% say no biological males, trans women in women's sports. That's a big number. Don't go anywhere. 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
8: Project Freedom on pause. I'm Lisa Lucera, Fox News. President Trump with the announcement on Truth Social as he says he wants to see if Iran will sign a peace agreement.
9: He goes on to explain the move is based on the request of Pakistan and other countries, the tremendous military success that we have had, and the fact that great progress has been made toward a complete and final agreement. Adding the U.S. blockade of the strait would remain in place.
8: Fox's Kristen Goodwin. President Trump set to visit China next week and meet with President Xi, Secretary of State Marco Rubio, on what he'd like to see China say to its ally, Iran.
10: You're the bad guy in this. You guys should not be blowing up ships. You should not be putting mines. You should not be trying to hold hostage the global economy. I hope the Chinese bring, whether it's done privately, but I hope it's done directly, that that's the message they deliver to them.
8: The president was supposed to travel to China earlier this year, but that trip was delayed due to the strikes against Iran. It's primary day in Ohio, where Republican Vivek Ramaswamy has won the nomination for governor and will face a challenge from former health director Dr. Amy Acton. In the Senate, former Senator Sherrod Brown has secured the Democratic nomination. He'll face Senator John Husted. In Indiana, Republican Blake Fletcher, backed by President Trump, defeated State Senator Travis Holdman, while State Senator Greg Good held off a challenge from State Senator Brenda Wilson, who was backed by the president. Police in Edmond, Oklahoma, say an 18-year-old woman has died from injuries sustained in a weekend shooting that began as a fight at a lakeside party. A total of 23 people were shot and had shrapnel wounds. The shooting Sunday night happened at Arcadia Lake, a popular boating, fishing, and swimming spot just north of Oklahoma City. And police in Carrollton, Texas, a Dallas suburb, say a man shot five people, killing two in back-to-back shootings at a shopping center and an apartment building in a Koreatown neighborhood. 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
8: Pennsylvania Governor Josh Shapiro's administration is suing an AI company after its chatbot pretended to be a licensed therapist.
15: Pennsylvania's Department of State has filed suit against Character AI. They allege a company chatbot pretended to be a licensed psychiatrist and even provided a fake license number. Governor Shapiro announced the legal action, writing in a statement that investigators discovered this after he announced the formation of a task force earlier this year meant to investigate chatbots posing as professionals. Governor Shapiro is calling for new state laws for AI companies, including age verification rules. The White House is pushing for federal rules for AI. Among several proposed pieces of legislation right now is the GUARD Act, which would require age verification and would ban chatbot use by minors. Jessica Rosenthal, Fox News.
8: The Trump administration appealing a federal judge's denial of its challenge of congestion pricing in New York City.
16: The federal government seeks to reverse U.S. District Judge Louis Lyman's ruling in March, saying the U.S. Department of Transportation could not unilaterally act to end the program. New York City's Metropolitan Transportation Authority put the tolling structure in place to help reduce traffic and pollution in parts of Manhattan. New York Governor Kathy Hochul said congestion pricing brought in more than $500 million in its first year. The federal government filed its case with the second U.S. District Court of Appeals. New York City is the first U.S. municipality to use a congestion pricing fee structure for cars to enter parts of the city. In New York, Gernal Scott, Fox News.
8: President Trump reviving the Presidential Physical Fitness Award as part of the revamped Presidential Fitness Test, which had been a public school fixture for decades but was phased out under President Obama. The earlier exam tested children on exercises, including a one-mile run and sit-ups. Those scoring above the 85th percentile received the Presidential Award. I'm Lee Silvestre. This is Fox News.
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7: As for the ceasefire,
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0: It's that time. 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
1: Right now, there's a lot of fallacies about Latinos, and we want to clear that up.
2: Oh, yeah, like what, officer?
1: Well, first of all, not every single Latino is Mexican.
2: I'm glad you noticed.
1: Different kind of Mexicans. Puerto Rican Mexicans, Nicaraguan Mexicans, Dominican Mexicans.

0: the French forces in the Battle of Puebla back in 1862. It's also an excuse to drink tequila on a Monday morning at work for Lewis. President Obama will mark the holiday with a reception at the White House. You have to drink the whole thing and eat the worm.
1: I wanted to take a moment right here, because on Monday, Cinco de Mayo, way too early, made sarcastic references to the way some Americans celebrate the holiday, and it was not our intention to be disrespectful, and we sincerely apologize for those references. You know, after 20 years in this business, anyone who knows me knows where I stand on diversity and inclusion. So to those I let down or feel betrayed, I hear you, and I'm sorry. So we're going to go over to Lewis now with a look at the stories in the cooler this morning, and I know you are contrite as well.
2: Thomas, I want to express my sincere apologies as well. I truly was never my intention to offend anyone, and if I did, and I know I did, I'm very sorry.
3: You know, when you spend all your time worrying about offending someone else, nothing great ever gets done when all you care about is offending other people. There comes a point in your life where you grow up and you understand it's not my choice whether you're offended or not. It's your choice. We choose whether we're offended or not. You know that cool black guy at work who never gets bothered and he laughs along at your jokes and then he gives one back? He's got white people joke too. He's got Mexican jokes, or the Hispanic that's got Mexican jokes and white people jokes and black people jokes. And y'all are friends. So you joke with each other because that's what adults do. They kid each other, right? The way we kid our wives and they kid us back. The way we joke with our kids about being kids and they joke with us about being adults. You know, like when my boys who are black tell me, "Dad, you're not white, you're peach." And I know I'm not, I'm white. And they pull out a sheet of paper and go, "That's white," and put it up next to my skin. "All right, you're right, I'm peach." But do I have to call myself a peach? If I say you're black, I'm peach? Yeah, you have to say you're peach. And we all laugh because it's funny, because laughter's good. You choose to laugh. You choose to be offended. Oh, and there will be people offended today. There will be careers lost over what should have been fun. Today is the 5th of May, known as Cinco de Mayo, and I went through the whole history this morning. I won't. It's not Mexican Independence Day, not that it matters. It's a day that in the little town of Puebla, from which we get a poblano, a person or pepper from Puebla, that they defeated the French who had loaned them a bunch of money and they weren't paying it back. So they said, "Well, we'll fight it out." And they managed to win. They won the battle. They lost the war, but be that as it may, it was a cause for celebration. Wasn't really a big deal. Till years later, in Texas, they began celebrating that battle, which wasn't really such a big deal. But it became a bigger deal. And when Corona, especially in the 80s, wanted to promote a Mexican beer, Corona, they led the charge for this big national celebration of Cinco de Mayo. So it's really a half-assed, made-up holiday to push Mexican beer and Mexican food and having fun and drinking. And guess what? There's nothing wrong with that. You know, we need occasions. We need occasions to give us the excuse, that to give us a license, to give us an okay, and not to sound like a therapist, but to allow ourselves to have fun. A lot of people move from big event, occasion to occasion, because they don't know how to just have fun on a Tuesday night, unless it's a big occasion. Then they will allow themselves to have fun. I got a friend named Matt Bryce. He owns 6 restaurants in Houston called Federal American Grill. I called him on Saturday morning, 10 o'clock. I said, "How are you looking for today? How'd you do last night?" "Last night was good. But today we're going to kill it." "Why?" "Every restaurant fully booked for Kentucky Derby." "Oh, it's Derby Day. I forgot." "People love to dress up and go out. And you may not, but there are other people who do. It's a upper middle class, professional class thing to do, to dress up in your Derby clothes. And men and women, especially women, you know, they buy their hats, and it's an excuse to do that. It's a fun thing. And because it is a holiday, or because it is a big day and everyone else is in on it, they will do that. You know, you create these event type things and they drive people to do things that they otherwise wouldn't. So in Texas especially, Cinco de Mayo is a big day. The Tex-Mex restaurants in Texas today will have a Christmas in May. This will be as big as the Super Bowl in liquor sales, in beer sales. It'll be margaritas and beers, and it will be a big, big deal. I have been frustrated with the Trump administration that it feels like they're not paying attention to the things that matter to voters. We've got a midterm coming up in November. The war in Iran is not going to win us any voters. Whether you think it's the right thing to do or not is up to you, but it's not winning us voters. It's costing us voters. And this is a president who's been focused not on war, but on domestic affairs. And we've got inflation. We've got high gas prices. We've got people frustrated. And it feels like the president's not as focused as he has been. And I think he's mindful of that. And that's why you see the measure coming out today with the Department of Agriculture, Brooke Rollins, the secretary, talking about the fact that we have 85% of the nation's cattle processing in the hands of four companies and charging them, alleging that they are price fixing. Whatever comes of this, you are now telling the American consumer, especially housewives who buy the meat for the family, okay, we're mindful that you're paying too much for beef. That's the thought. We're going to make sure the law is being followed. 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

0: I got an email to this effect. I wish I'd printed the guy's name because he deserves credit. Let's take a step back. We had the Voting Rights Act. We had a lot of measures in the 60s that were designed to, at a minimum, improve our governmental process whereby blacks were better represented. That was the theory. But at the heart of all that, if you listen carefully, most Democrats and some Republicans believe that the only people who can really represent blacks are blacks. I reject that notion. But if that's true, why is it true? You don't believe that whites can represent blacks? You don't think that Americans put being an American first? You're suggesting that there is a tribal nature to representation. Well, if in fact a black person is so much better at representing blacks than whites could be, wouldn't that also be true of whites? And don't whites also deserve to be represented? But wait, let's step back from that and let's ask a very simple question. We have had since the late 60s an explosion in the number of black elected officials. I think every major city in America now has had a black mayor. If we were to study those administrations, Kwame Kilpatrick in Detroit, Ray Nagin in New Orleans, Harold Washington in Chicago, what was the woman's name in Baltimore? I think she went to prison. Sylvester Turner in Houston, complete criminal, horrible. Lee Brown, too. Marion Barry in D.C. Would we say that those black elected officials turned out to be, on average, better or worse than their predecessors? Did the lives of the black residents of those cities get better or worse as a result of their service? Think about the fact that it took 200 years to hit $1 trillion in national debt. 200 years, $1 trillion. The interest on our debt now, our national debt, is over $1 trillion because the debt is $39 trillion. We're now paying more per year in interest on our national debt than we had in national debt for the first 200 years. 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
8: There was a murder in Central Ohio that many people still don't want to talk about. The man who committed that crime once sat on death row, but now he's on the run. His name is Lester Eubanks. Lester didn't tunnel out of prison or scale a stone wall. On a December morning in 1973, he and a small group of inmates were granted permission to walk outside prison walls. His handcuffs were taken off. He changed into civilian clothing, and he and three others were driven to a local mall. They were told they could wander the stores and were asked to return to a designated meeting spot. Hours later, all the inmates came back, except Lester Eubanks, and he hasn't been seen since.
9: He had a full plan. The guy had a plan.
10: I was just astounded that this could actually happen.
8: There were many years when it seemed like no one was even looking for Lester. But recently, his whereabouts have become the focus of the U.S. Marshals Service, the federal agents who track fugitives. The case is testing the marshals.
9: Those nine lives are running out, and we're going to catch up with Lester.
8: And is being urged on by those hurt most by Lester's crime.
11: He's had enough free time. He confessed to the crime, and his time is up.
8: I'm Sunny Hostin with ABC News. Over the past year, a team from the ABC News investigative unit joined the search for Lester Eubanks. They uncovered new leads, possible sightings, and at every turn found resistance from those who want Lester Eubanks to be forgotten. What they've uncovered is a case that's about more than murder. It's about family loyalty, a life on the run, and a first-hand look at how the U.S. Marshals are trying to solve one of the oldest fugitive cases in American history. Now, they may be closer than ever. From ABC News.
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16: Just before midnight on Saturday, February 19th, 2005, Danielle Imbo and her friend Richard Patron left a crowded Philadelphia bar. 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
16: Those same questions frustrated law enforcement. The FBI called it murder for hire.
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12: 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One of them was the target. The other one was wrong place, wrong time.
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16: 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In this series, I dig into my own investigation to find answers for the families and get justice for Richard and Danielle.
17: I just want some peace for my sister's soul and I want some peace for my mother.
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6: But out of nowhere, he goes from star witness to prime suspect.
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6: 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There's no way their paths would ever cross on the outside. But as a fellow inmate, Robert sees through the lies and vows to do the unthinkable. Clear Lee's name.
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14: It's August 2023, a county government meeting in Pennsylvania's Lehigh Valley. A young woman, early 20s, steps up to the mic to speak.
15: My two-month-old son was happily drinking milk from his bottle when he quickly started choking, turned blue, and went limp. My boyfriend transported our son to the changing table as I grabbed an anti-choking device and my boyfriend began assembling it. Two pumps of the device and my son was conscious, gasping for air and coughing up milk.
14: They all went to the ER to make sure the baby was okay.
15: But upon arriving at Lehigh Valley Hospital, the diagnosis quickly became something so different.
14: One of the doctors had a theory.
15: She stated to my father and mother-in-law that we are young, first-time parents who got frustrated with our baby and violently shook him to make him stop crying, and a confession would only make things easier for us.
14: The parents were told to leave the hospital without their son, and he wouldn't come home for 7 whole months.
15: I'm a postpartum mom dealing with the grief and the trauma of my son being ripped from my arms. And I'm a mom who lost everything in less than 24 hours due to one doctor's misdiagnosis. Enough is enough.
14: And then the next person speaks. And the next one. The stories they tell form a pattern of parents walking into a Lehigh Valley hospital to get help for a child, only to leave without them. And the same doctor's name kept coming up again and again. A pediatrician.
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14: 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And this is The Preventionist, a story about a doctor and the rise of a powerful field of pediatric medicine.
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17: A few miles from the glass spires of Midtown Atlanta lies the South River Forest. In 2021 and 2022, the woods became a home to activists from all over the country.
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17: 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There, in the forest, they built a different community.
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19: At approximately 9 o'clock this morning, as law enforcement was moving through various sectors of the property, an individual, without warning, shot a Georgia State Patrol trooper.
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9: John Polk was my nemesis. 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
10: 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For years, I was the poster boy of the conversion therapy movement. 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
14: 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Next Tuesday, the season 2 launch of the Netflix adult animation series Devil May Cry, the premiere of the documentary Marty, Life is Short, on the life and career of comedian Martin Short, and the documentary Untold UK, Jamie Vardy. Next Wednesday, the start of the new season of the Netflix reality competition show, Perfect Match. Next Thursday, the launch of the Netflix drama Nemesis. Next Friday on Netflix, the debut of the British documentary The Crash. 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Next Tuesday on Disney Plus and Hulu, the second season premiere of Tucci in Italy. And at 9 p.m. Eastern, the one-off special, The Punisher, One Last Kill. Next Friday on Hulu, the stand-up special, Lisa and Walter, It Was an Accident, as well as the second season launch of Rivals, starring David Tennant and Alex Hassel. Next Wednesday on Amazon Prime Video, the season 3 premiere and finale of Good Omens, in a 90-minute movie starring Michael Sheen and David Tennant, as well as the launch of the romantic comedy Off Campus. And next Friday over on Paramount Plus, the start of another Yellowstone spinoff, Dutton Ranch, as well as season 5 of Couples Therapy on Paramount Plus with Showtime.
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15: Imagine you're in a tent in the desert with dozens of other people.
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15: I just instantly started freaking out, yelling to the world, what's going on? I yelled, help. I mean, I'm out in the middle of nowhere. I had no idea what was going on.
12: From the frozen woods of Maine to the mountains of Montana, from an archery opener gone wrong in Wisconsin to a father's last walk through the Minnesota deer woods. Each story begins with a hunter stepping into the wild, but not all of them come back.
15: You know, you just got an empty feeling. What do you say? He's not here with us. And all it was off.
12: I'm Jordan Sillars. Join me as we track the truth through tangled cover and cold case files, where every trail tells a story, and every story leaves its own trail of blood. Blood Trails.
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17: Daphne Caruana Galizia was a Maltese investigative journalist and blogger who spent her life fighting for truth, justice, and decency in a country overrun by corruption. 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
17: 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My name is Manuel De Lilla, former political operative turned journalist.
19: I'm John Sweeney, a former BBC journalist and investigative reporter. 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
22: Russ Faria was charged with a crime that he swore he did not commit.
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22: 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I've been a correspondent for Dateline NBC for 25 years. 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
16: In the history of cinema, few films have been as successful as The Godfather. Francis Ford Coppola's gangster epic set a new standard, not just for movies about the mafia, but for movies in general. Although, if you talk to the people who made it, The Godfather's prospects for success were far from assured. In fact, before its release, they were pretty bleak.
17: And they said, we're finished. This is over. The movie's not going to work. You gotta get rid of those guys. It's a disaster.
16: Then Leave the Gun, Take the Cannoli. My co-host Mark Seale and I strip back the varnish of movie history and talk to never-before-heard-from sources to get at what really made the process so arduous. Leave the Gun, Take the Cannoli is based on my co-host Mark's best-selling book of the same title. And on this show, we call upon his years of research to help unpack the story behind The Godfather's birth from start to finish. We sift through innumerable accounts, many of them conflicting, and try to get to the truth of what really happened. Leave the Gun, Take the Cannoli features new and archival interviews with Francis Ford Coppola.
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24: Hey, this is Jamie Loftus, and this is my new weekly show, 16th Minute of Fame, the podcast where every episode I take a closer look at an internet character of the day. Who were they? What made them so notorious? How did the internet, or sometimes the algorithm, choose them? And what does a person do when they're suddenly confronted with more attention than the human psyche can handle? Take The Dress, a story that went uber viral in early 2015 in spite of being, well, kind of a boring optical illusion. A mother of the bride in Scotland took a picture of a dress she was thinking about wearing to her daughter's wedding. But she saw the dress as blue with black lace, and her daughter saw it as white with gold lace. One BuzzFeed post later, every single person on the internet was talking about the dress. But to me, The Dress is a story about the last couple of months when the internet was still sort of fun. It was shortly before the stories that spread across the internet stopped being driven by exploited millennials with useless arts degrees and started being decided by algorithms hell-bent on growing internet usership at all costs. And on a long enough timeline, the story of The Dress is one entangled with abuse and media exploitation. Internet history is a tricky thing to be invested in. It feels like every time a bad with business billionaire buys up another platform, history starts being erased. With the team at Cool Zone Media, we're taking these characters' 16th minute of fame to see what their moment meant to them and what it says about us.
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2: In April 2016, the wife of a rural Georgia police officer is found inside a locked closet. Two shots have been fired from her husband's service weapon, her head resting on a pillow, the victim of an apparent gunshot wound. But what really happened inside that closet and in the hours and minutes before the shots rang out?
9: People do things that don't make sense and under stress and under dynamic situations.
2: Their crumbling marriage was no secret. The high school sweethearts were ready to call it quits. But was Jessica Boynton at the point of no return?
12: Nothing in my mind said that she was suicidal. In my mind, I knew she was upset and dealing with maybe some minute depression. But who wouldn't when your husband's cheating on you? 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
25: I really believe that we would get justice. We haven't. We haven't.
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3: News: President Trump taking a Truth Social on Tuesday night to announce a pause in the U.S. naval effort to escort commercial ships through the Strait of Hormuz.
4: President Trump recently announced Project Freedom, saying it aimed to guide commercial ships through the Strait of Hormuz and defend them from Iranian attacks. But the president taking to Truth Social to say Project Freedom will be paused for a short period of time to see whether or not an agreement to end the war with Iran can be finalized and signed. He goes on to explain the move is based on the request of Pakistan and other countries, the tremendous military success that we have had, and the fact that great progress has been made toward a complete and final agreement, adding the U.S. blockade of the strait would remain in place. Kristen Goodwin, Fox News.
3: In Ohio, Tuesday night, primary night, biotech billionaire and President Trump supporter Vivek Ramaswamy going to face a challenge from the state's former health director as he seeks to keep the governor's office in GOP hands. In what promises to be one of November's marquee matchups, former Senator Sherrod Brown easily defeated a challenger in the Democratic primary for Senate and will now attempt to unseat Republican Senator John Husted. In Indiana, state Republicans who did not back President Trump's plan to redraw the state's congressional map went down to defeat. In Hawaii, a very active Kilauea volcano has erupted again. Fox's Gary Baumgarten with more.
5: It's the 46th eruption of the year, all captured on camera set up by the USGS, showing tons of ash and the flow of lava. Amazing photos of tephra being spread in the breeze, prompting an ash fall advisory. The USGS says there are 170 potentially active volcanoes in the United States. Gary Baumgarten, Fox News.
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6: 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I'm Sean Bayback. Here are the local stories we're following this morning. We're hearing from the people in North Providence that property taxes could be going up by as much as $500. Increased school construction debt and fewer people with property in the city, the reason. WPRI reports this morning, if the proposal is ultimately approved, it means that taxes would go up for 2 years in a row. A janitor at an elementary school in Cranston has been arrested after allegedly being passed out Monday night on school property. Shane Gavin was arrested at the Garden Elementary School on drug charges. He'll be in court for arraignment on May 19th. And Rhode Island could soon be a Super Tuesday state. The state Senate is considering a bill that's already been passed by the House, which would move the state's presidential primary from the end of April to the first Tuesday in March. Get news anytime at newsradiori.com.
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15: Today is Wednesday, May 6th, the 126th day of 2026. For those of you playing along at home, there are 239 days left in this year.
16: Hello out there. Peabody and Sherman here.
17: Hello.
16: Now about this amusing little gadget. It's a time machine. I call it a Wayback. We just set it, turn it on, open the door, and there we are. Or were, really.
15: And we were on this day in 1835, watching as the New York Herald was published for the first time. 1862, author, poet, Henry David Thoreau, died at the age of 44. Yes, he died young. 1889, the Eiffel Tower was dedicated at the Universal Exposition in Paris, France. Now, I've told you this story before. Gustav Eiffel built it. The French hated it. They kept complaining about it. And finally, the elders, I guess, in Paris said to Eiffel, okay, after the exposition, you got to take this thing down. So he said, okay, I will, but I'm going to keep it open until I raise enough money to finance the deconstruction. And they said, okay. But all of a sudden, well, no, over the course of the exposition and everything else, the French kind of fell in love with it. And there you go, one of the most recognizable landmarks. You should go to the top sometime if you can. Oh, boy, it's a ride up there. 1937, 36 people died when the German dirigible Hindenburg exploded at an airfield in Lakehurst, New Jersey. Oh, the humanity. Now, it exploded because it was using hydrogen, which we all know is volatile. It was using hydrogen as the gas to make it lighter than air. We had helium, but we wouldn't give it to the Nazis. We weren't sure about them. So we didn't give them helium. Well, we had it. And that was kind of the end of dirigibles after that explosion. Even though they're perfectly safe with helium in them, that was the end. 1941, Joseph Stalin became premier of Russia. Boy, he was a great guy, huh? By the way, Lenin didn't want Stalin to replace him, but Stalin muscled his way in. 1994, Paula Jones accused President Clinton of making an unwanted sexual advance during a meeting in a hotel room in 1991. Clinton was governor of Arkansas at the time. The alleged incident took place, and he ended up having to pay her off. 2001, American businessman Dennis Tito ended the world's first paid space vacation as he returned to Earth aboard a Russian capsule. The Russians were trying to make money, right? They were trying to make money for their space program, and lo and behold, this was one of the ways to do it. 2013, the U.S. Senate passed a bill that allows states to tax online sales. Remember, that was a big deal. 2013, Walmart became the largest company by revenue on the Fortune 500 list. 2016, London elected its first Muslim mayor, Sadiq Khan. Khan's victory made him the first Muslim to head a major Western capital. Yeah, how's that working out? I didn't think so. In sports and entertainment news, on this day in 1992, singer Marlene Dietrich died at the age of 90. 1994, Pearl Jam filed a complaint with the U.S. Justice Department against Ticketmaster. The popular group claimed the company had a monopoly on the ticket concert, the concert ticket selling business. And they went and did a tour at buildings that didn't have a contract with Ticketmaster. And they were like these out-of-the-way places and a lot of dumps to make a point. Now, just recently, we had Ticketmaster broken up. Live Nation and Ticketmaster, yeah. They have been found to be a monopoly. We'll see where it goes from here. 1994, comedian Bobcat Goldthwait set a chair on fire during an appearance on The Tonight Show with Jay Leno, and he was later banned from the show. His career has not been the same since. 2002, singer, songwriter, pianist Otis Blackwell died at the age of 70. Blackwell was one of the most influential composers in rock music. He wrote hits for, among many, Elvis Presley and Jerry Lee Lewis. 2004, the final episode of Friends aired on NBC, bringing the popular 10-year-old sitcom to an end. Yeah. And in 2023, the first monarch is crowned in the United Kingdom in 70 years. Now remember, it was King Charles III and Queen Camilla. She's queen consort, so she doesn't remain queen. If Charles dies before her and William ascends to the throne, because she's not his mother, she wouldn't be the queen mother. I don't know what they're going to do with her. But anyway, yes, 70 years, because Queen Elizabeth II, longest-serving monarch in British history, she beat Queen Victoria.

0: Don't forget we told you so.
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0: Happy birthday!
2: All right, if it is your birthday today, you share it with Rock and Roll Hall of Famer Bob Seger. He is 81 years old. Here's the interesting thing. I mean, he had some throat cancer, I think, and some other issues, but seems to be going strong. Former British Prime Minister Tony Blair is 73. TV host Tom Bergeron is 71, Dancing with the Stars, America's Funniest Home Videos, Hollywood Squares. He was on People Are Talking. Remember on WBZ way back when? Let's see. Actress and model Julian Phillips is 66. She was in the TV series Sisters. She's also the ex-wife of Bruce Springsteen. Got out of there, huh? Oh, no, he was cheating. That's right. George Clooney is 65. I forgot that he's won an Academy Award. He hasn't made a lot of money for Hollywood. I'll tell you that much. He's 65 years old. Rapper Meek Mill is 39. Wrestler Sherry Crowley is 38. She wrestled under the name Dakota Kai in the WWE. Wrestler Anreal Howard is 29. Wrestled under the name Lash Legend in the WWE. And, oh, God, WNBA forward Angel Reese is 24. She's lousy. Oh, she is. Prince Archie of Sussex is 7 years old. If they could still blow out the candles, these folks would be celebrating today. Psychiatrist and author Sigmund Freud, born in 1856. Sometimes a cigar is just a good smoke. Legendary actor Rudolph Valentino, born in 1895. Actor Raymond Bailey, born in 1904. He played Milton Drysdale on the Beverly Hillbillies. Orson Welles, born in 1915. Baseball Hall of Famer Willie Mays, the Say Hey Kid, born in 1931. And finally, boxing great Reuben Hurricane Carter. Bob Dylan wrote a song about him, born in 1937. But more importantly, if it's your birthday today, happy birthday to you. We're headed to the gym. You're listening to the Jim Polito Show. You are not alone.
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5: A few early risers out on area roadways right now. Not enough to slow you down too much, but do you feel like you're part of a crowd? Traveling Route 95 northbound and southbound through the downtown area doing well. Still a little slow. Route 146 heading northbound, just after Route 295 heading up to Route 146A. With your Southern New England traffic, I'm Jack Hart.
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8: Mostly cloudy and windy to start. High temperatures today head into the mid to upper 60s with mostly cloudy skies and rain developing this afternoon, especially during the evening commute on with scattered rain showers lasting through the overnight. Headed towards drier skies Thursday, cloudy start gives way to sun in the mid 60s. I'm Storm Team 10 meteorologist Christina Ernie.
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13: The Thunder opened the West semis with a 108-90 win over the Lakers at the Paycom Center. LeBron James led LA with 27, was asked about holding Shai Gilgeous-Alexander to just 18 points.
14: Same. Shai versus the Lakers is Lakers versus the Thunder. We're down 1-0. That's the main thing. Keep the main thing, and that's who win or lose. That's all it's about.
13: In the East semis, Cade Cunningham dropped in 23 to help the Pistons beat the Cavs 111-101 in game one from Detroit. The Maple Leafs, with just the fifth best odds when the NHL draft lottery, will pick first in the upcoming draft. The Avs skate past the Wild 5-2, take a 2-0 lead in the second round series. In baseball, Framber Valdez lit up for a career-high 10 runs before being tossed for hitting Trevor Story. Both benches empty. No punches were thrown. Red Sox crushed the Tigers 10-3. That's sports. I'm Ron DeMoss.
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4: John Bay back. Here's what's happening. President Trump says the U.S. is pausing Project Freedom, so final agreement can possibly be reached with Iran.
5: In the operation, the Navy was escorting ships through the Strait of Hormuz. Trump said the request to pause it came from Pakistan and other countries to see if an agreement with Iran can be reached. Trump said the U.S. blockade on Iran would remain in full force and effect. Iran called Project Freedom a violation of the current ceasefire. I'm Mark Mayfield.
4: Secretary of State Marco Rubio says other parts of the world are suffering more at the pump than the United States. While addressing reporters at the White House, Rubio said while the U.S. doesn't rely on foreign imports for gas, we are vulnerable to global prices.
6: I mean, look, it's obviously being driven by global events. That was true during the Russia-Ukraine war as well, where you saw that come up. We don't benefit from the Straits as much as other countries. I don't know if you've seen what the gas prices are like in other parts of the world that are really suffering big time.
4: He acknowledged that rising gas prices is not good for Americans. A child in Melrose, Massachusetts, struck by a tree branch while playing on a schoolyard has died. Two other people hit by that branch have been released from the hospital. Former New England Patriots star Stephon Diggs has been found not guilty of assault in a Massachusetts trial. Diggs didn't speak to reporters after the verdict. His attorney did.
7: We wanted this case to run its course and be completed. And there were a lot of missteps in this case. Whoever was listening saw it.
4: His attorney, Mitchell Schuster, Diggs was accused of choking his personal chef during an argument in 2025. Springfield beat Providence in overtime, 3-2, to take a 2-1 series lead in the best of five. Red Sox beat the Tigers 10-3. Yankees beat Texas 7-4. And more in 60 seconds.
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11: Earlier delays on Route 146 heading northbound just after Route 295 getting up into the Smithfield area. Those have eased out and traffic is moving reasonably well. Otherwise, in the downtown area, Route 95 northbound and southbound, no trouble so far. With your Southern New England traffic, I'm Jack Hart.
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23: Ah, 1971. 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Soul Train had just started chugging along. 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Weeble started to wobble, but as we all know, they don't fall down.
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23: Across the country, people were speaking up. And the more they did, the more they learned about the hidden underbelly of the most powerful law enforcement agency in the land. I'm Ed Helms, host of Snafu, Season 2, Medburg. The story of a daring heist that exposed J. Edgar Hoover's epic FBI snafu. Hear the incredible true story that almost got buried.
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36: All politics is local. Who said that? Tip O'Neill, the famous Tip O'Neill. All politics is local. It certainly is. Good morning, everybody. Now, we'll get to all the big stuff that's going on, including, well, some developments in Iran. Also, if you were listening in the past hour, Barack Obama is jealous of Donald Trump. He continues to come through. I said this a couple of years ago. He's just jealous of Donald Trump. He can't stand that Trump is more popular than him. And he is. He absolutely is. So we'll get to that. Plus, well, Cape Cod. You're going to be hearing a little. And it's actually the sound of progress. Yes, they're doing some testing of the ground around. Well, for those who need a landmark, the old Christmas tree shop near the Sagamore Bridge in that area. You're going to be testing for pilings for the foundation that will hold up the new bridge. You know, the new bridge. Well, I know by the time it's up, it'll be old. But you're going to be hearing that noise. That's not a big deal. It is the sound of progress. All right. And by the way, Cape Cod, you'll be with me this morning until 10 o'clock, which will be a lot of fun. The bonus hour, as Dr. Tim calls it. Now, Boston Mayor Wu. This is what I mean by all politics is local. Now, yeah, Boston's capital city and largest city in New England, yada, yada, yada. Okay. But she's putting together, a PR campaign to tell you how well she's running the city. And here's one of the things she uses. She's out there saying that, hey, Boston has a AAA bond rating. Now, for those of you who don't know, that's how municipalities, they go out and they borrow money. They do it in the bond market. And based upon how much how confident the bond market is in you to repay that bond, they give you a rating. And AAA is great. AAA is, think of it as a credit rating. If you have a high credit rating, you can usually get the best repayment options, the lowest interest rate, because they're not worried about you. The lender is not worried about you. Now, that doesn't necessarily mean your financial house is in order. I mean, it means you pay your bills on time, period. Does it mean, well, you're saving enough for retirement? No. Does it mean you're spending enough money on your kids? No. Are you doing the proper maintenance required on your home and your vehicle? No. It just means that the lender says, hey, this person can repay. Well, that's what a AAA bond rating is. AAA bond rating means, okay, they'll pay it. They're good for it. And actually, I suggest to you that a AAA bond rating in the hands of Michelle Wu is more of an insult. And it means that she will do anything to make sure that that loan is repaid. And that means increasing taxes. See, that's what I mean about understanding locally what's going on in your community. Meanwhile, she has a $48 million budget shortfall. $48 million budget shortfall. That's not good. Does the bond market care about that? Not really. You know why? Because they know she'll get the money. She'll find the money wherever it is, and she'll make sure she repays this bond. That's all it means. Is a AAA bond rating a good thing? Of course. Do you want your community to have it? Of course. But don't wave it around and say, this shows I'm doing a great job. It does not show that. Now, meanwhile, she's got some members of the city council very upset with her. Why? Well, she's facing a $48 million budget shortfall, and she just cut nearly $750,000 from the city's veterans budget. Yeah, 14% cut to the veterans budget. And councilors Ed Flynn, Aaron Murphy, very upset about it. Yeah, it's a $4.9 billion budget to run the city of Boston. And what did I tell you? When they have to cut, they're going to cut where it hurts the most. They're going to cut when it comes to people like veterans, people like the elderly. They always cut where it hurts the most. Why? So you'll go back to them and beg to pay more taxes so that these cuts won't be made. I start off with all of this because for some of us, it's local election season. And actually in my town, my adopted town of Shoeberry, we had our election yesterday. And I can't impress upon you enough. And Tip O'Neill said it, all politics is local. Look, it's a good thing that Trump beat Kamala Harris. I mean, of course, it's a good thing right now that there's still a majority of Republicans in the House and in the Senate. Thank God. It's still a good thing that the Supreme Court finally has rational people, not people who believe in judicial legislation. No, originalists. What does the Constitution say? Okay. Those are all good things. But what can make the biggest impact on your daily life is your local election. And I assure you, folks, the left knows that. Take a look at your local community and see who's running for office and see what their agenda is. Then maybe you'll understand why all of a sudden, well, why are we allowing boys in the girls' locker room? Wait a minute. They're teaching the kids what? The COVID was a big wake-up call to people for what was going on in their schools locally. It was a big wake-up call. Kids doing their classes online and mom and dad looking over their shoulder and saying, well, that doesn't look like the new math. That kind of looks like pornography. That is what you have to do. So I can't impress upon you enough. You have got to get involved in your local elections. You've got to get involved in them. At the very least, voting. I mean, seriously, at the very least, voting. That's important. We have a listener. Was it Miguel from Orange, I think, El Luco?
0: Are you talking about the one who was running for the school board?
36: Yeah, and he won.
0: I believe so, yes.
36: Yeah. I mean, isn't that amazing?
0: Yes.
36: Yeah. Yeah, Miguel. Miguel ran and won in Orange for the Maha Regional School District. He wants to get involved and find out now his kids are finished with school. What's going on here? What are you guys teaching? The real battlefront is there, because then these folks try to move on to other elected office too. And we all know how wonderful that can be, right? Oh, crazy. All right. Keep all of that in mind. Because also, how about the issue of illegal immigration? How does your community deal with that? For instance, right here, Immigration and Customs Enforcement announced the arrest of an illegal alien and alleged child rapist Tuesday after he had been previously released by Fairfax County, Virginia, sanctuary politicians. Walvin Victor Hugo Garcia, an illegal from Guatemala. He was arrested by local authorities last June on felony charges of rape of a child less than 13 years of age, aggravated sexual battery of a victim under 13 years. The laundry list goes on. But at his initial arrest, ICE lodged a detainer requesting the Fairfax County not release Garcia and instead notify ICE officials so they could pick him up. He entered the country illegally during 2023. Now help me out, El Luco. Who was president in 2023?
0: Joe Biden.
36: Oh, that's right. Thank you, El Luco.
0: You're talking about 2023, right?
36: Yeah. Oh, I couldn't remember for some reason. I just couldn't remember. So he came in 2023. Was paroled into the interior by the Biden administration. Yeah. Now, Governor Spanberger, remember, she ran in Virginia and said, oh, no, I'm not one of those crazy lefties. And the first thing she did when she got in was perpetuate all of the crazy lefty stuff. That's what you've got to be careful about in this year, folks. There's going to be a lot of Democrats who are going to say, oh, no, I'm not going to be like that. And the second they get in office. But look at this, this individual. Why? Because the local county decided, oh, we have a sanctuary policy. No, we're not going to notify ICE. See, when you're involved in your local government, that makes a big difference. It's always good to have somebody at the top. But you know what? It's like having a captain up on the deck of the ship, but none of the crew is listening to him. Yeah, you got the right captain. You got Trump. But everybody on that ship is in a state of mutiny. And as I've said, when it comes to the Democrats, they're the neo-Confederates. They're starting everything up again. Okay, we'll talk about Iran and what's going on there. And there's a pause in Project Freedom. You're listening to the Jim Polito Show. You are not alone.
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0: to the good old days when the janitor, you know, at your school was just kind of like a, you know, like a kind of a character and really good and never caused any problems. And we got now down in Cranston, the janitor arrested with cocaine and a little bit of fentanyl mixed in. I mean, I'm sorry. I'm not laughing. Like, I think that's, you know, funny. I mean, it is. It's pathetic, but it's just. Yep. Yeah. You never know. You never know. I just think about all the things that kids, you know, are dealing with now. It's just interesting because kids now are either more mature than we were at that age, and more worldly. And in some instances, less. But this kind of stuff, for a kid to find out, oh, great. And then you're sending your kid to the school. Oh, great. The custodian had what? So I guess police were called to the school because he was unconscious. So I guess there was some fentanyl mixed in with the coke, and he had a straw, and he had a credit card in his pocket. Yeah, you put a little bit of the cocaine on the credit card, take the straw. Yeah, and so the fentanyl probably knocked him out. He's lucky to be alive, I guess. All right, hey, let's look at these numbers here. Are you ready for this? Let me give it to you. In Massachusetts, 36% of Massachusetts Republican. Ready for this? Rhode Island, 42% Republican. New Hampshire, 48. We knew that. Maine, 46. We knew that. But this surprised me. Connecticut, 42% Republican. Vermont, 32. Folks, it's time. The Democrats are gerrymandering. And of course, they're accusing us of doing it. Absolutely. All right. Hey, when we return, Barack Obama is jealous of Donald Trump. I have the receipts. And it'll make you smile. Don't go anywhere. You're listening to the Jim Polito Show. You are not alone.
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0: Good morning, 7 o'clock. I'm John Bay. Back, here's what's happening. President Trump says the U.S. is pausing Project Freedom in order to allow for an agreement to hopefully be reached with Iran. In that operation, the Navy was escorting ships through the Strait of Hormuz. Fox's Ashley Webster on the negotiations.
1: The focus now is on a peace plan that up to now has gone absolutely nowhere, with leaders in Tehran and Washington both unwilling to make significant concessions. The last and only face-to-face negotiations taking place last month in Pakistan. 4 days ago, Iran did present a 14-point peace plan that reportedly centered on lifting that blockade in the Persian Gulf. But the key issue has always been for the Trump administration, Iran surrendering its enriched uranium stockpiles to stop the production of a nuclear weapon.
0: Meantime, Secretary of State Marco Rubio says his upcoming meeting with Pope Leo is not meant to smooth things over between the pontiff and the president. Mark Mayfield with more.
2: While filling in for Press Secretary Caroline Leavitt while she's on maternity leave, Rubio insisted his upcoming trip was planned before the recent back and forth between Leo and President Trump.
3: No, look, there's a lot to talk about with the Vatican. I'll give you one example. The Pope just returned from a trip to Africa, where the church is growing very vibrantly. And we have shared concerns about religious freedom in different parts of the world. We'd love to talk to them about that.
2: Rubio says he plans to talk to the Pope about getting humanitarian aid to Cuba through the church and other topics. Pope Leo has been critical of the U.S. military operations in Iran, leading Trump to claim that Leo thinks it's just fine for Iran to have a nuclear weapon. I'm Mark Mayfield.
0: In sports, Springfield beat Providence in overtime 3-2 to take a 2-1 series lead in their best-of-five series. The Red Sox beat the Tigers 10-3. The Yankees beat Texas 7-4. And more in 60 seconds.
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20: We shall never surrender.
14: Wow. Hey, look at it this way. If you're on Route 1 North in Linfield, you're going to have more time to listen to the show. Unfortunately, overnight, somebody driving in the wrong direction collided with a state trooper. State trooper's in the hospital. The person who was driving the wrong way is dead. A very sad situation. And just a traffic nightmare over there, folks. So be advised. I know on all of our affiliates that would be relevant, they're letting you know that in the traffic. Plus, my friends on Cape Cod, we've got another, 3 hours? Yes. And on Cape Cod, if you start hearing, don't worry, don't panic. It's the sound of progress. They're going to be doing some work over on the Cape Cod side of the Sagamore, actually by the old Christmas tree shop, testing pilings for what will be a new bridge, which maybe my great-grandkids will be able to use that bridge when they go to the Cape.
21: Or mine.
14: Yes, that would be even funnier. That'd add even more years to it. My God. When is that going to get done? Marco Rubio on his way to see the Pope. Not right now, but on his way to see the Pope. We are going to talk about what Donald Trump putting a pause on Project Freedom. He says there's a deal. I don't know. We'll see. Look, they know more than we do, but I just don't know. All right. The important thing I want to get to is Barack Obama, who really is becoming pathetic. Now, hold on. Just hear me out. Hear me out. I mentioned that he says Trump is affecting his marriage. Let me tell you something. I got some news for you, Barack. It's not Trump's fault, okay? I'm going to say the two of you, if you get trouble in your marriage, and by the way, I hope they don't, but if you get trouble in your marriage, it ain't Trump's fault. But he's saying, every time I think I'm out, they pull me back in. He says that it's creating tension with Michelle. She thinks
17: they should be spending more time together now that the girls are grown and, you know, he's not president any longer, but he keeps working at an unprecedented rate. And he blames it on Trump because he has to be there to counter everything Trump is saying. Look, this is the first president who left office and bought a house in D.C. Okay, Barack, don't give us this. It's Trump's fault. They're pulling me back in. It didn't matter who was going to be president. You were hanging around D.C. And you know why? You're a narcissist. You can't stand to not be relevant. And right now, you are not relevant. And let me just show you the latest bit of evidence I have here for you that he is not relevant. Did an interview with Stephen Colbert at his new library. That ugly, ugly thing. That thing should be picked up and be moved to the University of Massachusetts, Dartmouth. Because it actually looks like a lot of the brutalist architecture that's there. And I'm sure there's folks among the state college and university system in Massachusetts who would love to have the Obama Library, that ugly thing. So there he is with Stephen Colbert doing an interview in the library, which is opening soon. Yeah, that's right on the top of my list in Chicago. And what a disaster it's been. But he was with Colbert, and he was just taking shots at Trump. He wasn't mentioning Trump by name. But you knew it was Trump. He couldn't bring himself to say Trump. Here's why. He really thought he was going to be, for the first half of the 21st century, the most consequential president and now former president. He is not. He absolutely is not. And the evidence was there while he was president. Because while he was able to get elected twice, the guy can't get anybody else elected. He can't. He couldn't during the time that he was president. And he can't now that he's out of office. Barack Obama doesn't show up and fix everything. And if that were the case, then we would have President Kamala Harris. He can't do it. He can't. He's not. He hasn't been as impactful. Donald Trump was more impactful in his first term than Barack Obama was for two terms. Now Trump is back in office again. And it really gets at Obama because he was supposed to be able to get any Democrat elected. Now, granted, we all know he didn't want Kamala Harris, and he took forever to endorse her. And then even when he endorsed her, they set up that phony phone call in which chances are he and Michelle were recorded based upon the way that Kamala Harris's phone looked when she was talking to them and there were cameras on her. It looked like her phone wasn't even in phone mode. Yeah, but that's a different story for another day. Barack Obama can't take it. He can't take it. It's driving him crazy. And so that's why he's out there all the time. He's going to open this library. And I think it's opening, what is it, in July? For sure. I mean, it's opening now, soft openings. He wants it to be, oh, yeah, the 250th anniversary of the country. That my library should be a part of that big celebration. That library perfectly represents him. It's a big monolith that really means nothing. It doesn't. It's ugly. It's over budget. I'm sure it's very, very self-indulgent for him. And I don't know what it's going to accomplish. You know, Jimmy Carter, as much as he was not a good president, in his post-presidency, he did real things. He wasn't concerned about building a monument to himself. he was concerned about doing real things. Now, I didn't always agree with everything he was doing, but Habitat for Humanity and other things made a difference. What difference is this monolith going to make? Maybe they, you know, it's almost like the beginning of the Stanley Kubrick film, you know, the big monolith that appears out of nowhere. And what does it really mean? There's a lot of people who debate that. What does this thing really mean? It means Obama's ego and his narcissism are now represented in concrete and glass and metal in Chicago because he's not the big shot. Hey, I mentioned the Cape Cod Bridge and some of the work that's being done. Speaking of bridges, you know that the Braga Bridge on 195 is the longest bridge in the world. It because it goes from Somerset all the way to Fall River. We're going to Fall River right now. Paul is on the phone but wants to talk about the Cape. Hey, Paul, long time.
1: Hey, Jim, how are you?
17: Good, thank you, sir.
1: Hey, I left Mashpee yesterday at 5:11 p.m.
17: Oh, boy.
1: You know what time I got to the Rotary?
17: What?
1: 7:55.
17: I believe it. I told everybody that, you know, speaking of Mashpee, that Monday I was coming back here. It took me more than an hour, and I know the shortcut, too, to get to the Rotary. It took me more than an hour, and that was about 3 in the afternoon. That's terrible. So it's still
1: brutal.
17: Yeah, it's going to be, what is it, until the 20th, I think? That'll be one lane each direction.
1: As I'm driving, I hit the bridge finally, and it's slow. And as I'm driving, I look over to one of the guys, and I go, hey, how much longer for this? He says, 2 weeks? I said, two weeks?
17: It is, yeah.
1: You ever see The Money Pit? The movie The Money Pit? When they're building the house?
17: Yes.
1: 2 weeks, really?
17: With Tom Hanks, yeah.
1: Yes.
17: That is a good one. So, it's crazy. It is crazy. And but it's got to be done. You're patching up something that you're going to tear down, and you have no choice. I mean, I have faith in the Army Corps of Engineers.
1: It's intimidating driving over it.
17: It's
1: intimidating driving over and watching them rip it up.
17: Hey, you guys aren't going too deep there, are you?
1: That's what I'm wondering. Hey, let's take it easy. I see metal now. Let's knock it off.
17: No, I do have faith in the Army Corps of Engineers. I have faith in them. Yeah, they've done some amazing things. So I have faith in them. Yeah, it's a disaster. It's terrible. It's been a long time coming. And here's my question, Paul. Why didn't everything get green-lighted quickly and all taken care of during the Biden administration?
1: Right.
17: Why couldn't... Right. And so you heard me talk about the percentage of New England states that are Republican, and yet we don't have one Republican in Congress. We're trying to get one in Rhode Island. We don't have one Republican in Congress. And yet these folks couldn't... They had... The presidency, they had the House and the Senate, and they couldn't deliver this. They couldn't deliver it in a way that would be expedited. Nope, couldn't do it. And it's going to be piecemeal all the way through this project.
1: That's brutal.
17: I know. Paul, I'm sorry to hear that, but at least
1: you'd be good.
17: You were in one of my favorite places, Mashpee, so at least you were you know, somewhere good, but anyway.
1: Right.
17: All right, keep everybody in line in Fall Reeve, will you?
1: Will do, bud.
17: Take care. Paul, everybody. When we return, we got to talk about our good friend. We got to talk with our good friend, Rory O'Neill, and talk about Vladimir Putin. Yeah, stick around. You're listening to the Jim Polito Show. You are not alone.
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23: Heading out on 95 southbound, it's a slow go from Smithfield Avenue toward Atwells Avenue, Route 117 down to Route 4. 195 westbound's a battle from Broadway to the Washington Bridge. 195 eastbound's packed in 95 to the Washington Bridge. 610 connector inbound delays at Dean Street to 95. Route 10 southbound, there are brake lights. Reservoir Avenue heading down to 95. With your Southern New England traffic, I'm Andy Carboni.
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25: 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The FBI called it murder for hire.
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17: So we all know Vladimir Putin likes to assassinate people. Well, in some pretty creative ways. But is somebody trying to assassinate him? Or is he just getting paranoid? Joining us now, tallest man in journalism, Rhode Island's favorite son, and, of course, national correspondent to the Jim Polito Show, multi-award-winning journalist Rory O'Neill. Good morning, sir.
31: Hey there, Jim. Good morning.
17: Okay, before we get to that, did you hear about the... Did you hear about the janitor down in Cranston? Yeah, asleep. And they went to wake him up, couldn't really roust him. Yeah, was arrested, and police say he was doing coke and fentanyl.
31: Oh.
17: At an elementary school. Lovely.
31: Did you hear? I'd liken that to the arrest in South Florida of the Secret Service agent. You got that one?
17: Yeah, he was not master of his domain, if you know what I mean. Oh, you didn't watch Seinfeld. That's right. You wouldn't get the joke. That's right.
31: It was a hack joke then. It's a hack joke now. But
17: What are you talking about? That was one of the best episodes in sitcom history.
31: Certainly in Seinfeld history. So anyway, the Secret Service agent was on full display. And yeah.
17: Or as Elaine would say, he took it out.
31: Okay.
17: Yeah, that was another Seinfeld. Yeah. Yeah, that's not good. Isn't good. You know, you remember when the school custodian was kind of this older character type of guy? And I can remember most of my school custodians. I can remember them, and they were old characters, and, you know, not doing blow.
31: Usually a veteran and the school bus driver.
17: Yep. Sometimes retired, you know, like this is their part-time and not doing blow, you know, seriously. Jeez. Yeah, so anyway, speaking of blow, let's get to Putin. So is he getting paranoid? What's going on?
31: He's not walking past any open windows, that's for sure.
17: Yeah.
31: And the Kremlin says it's dramatically increased the personal security around Putin. They're concerned about an assassination or a coup attempt. That's the other real concern out there. So maybe it's among his friends, which is why even when he travels, he's not traveling almost at all anymore.
17: Yeah.
31: But they're not even traveling like with his butler and his cook and stuff like that. They're not going with him. They're too concerned.
17: Wow. Now, can we trust this, Rory, this reporting and this story? Can we believe it?
31: Well, this leaked to several media outlets from a European information service.
17: Okay. All right. So how confident are you in this? Because sometimes they put out stories that they want to kind of move the news needle into some area. You know, you can't trust them.
31: Yep. But I think it's a data point to consider.
17: Okay. All right. Now, is there any mention of, of Ukraine, that, you know, Ukraine may be trying to get the Ukraine just got
31: well,
17: a
31: we
17: drone.
31: Know they're after.
17: Yeah. Well, Ukraine just got a drone into a building. You know, I mean, it killed one person, just got it. And there's dramatic video of it.
31: Did you see that? Ukraine also just took out a Russian tanker. You see that waterborne drone? That was, boy.
17: Yeah.
31: And that's what we're worried about in the Strait. But the big May 9th military parade is coming up for Russia.
17: Yeah,
31: and
17: victory
31: normally
17: day.
31: That's
17: victory
31: one of that.
17: Day.
31: Yeah, the goose stepping, the weapons in front of Red Square and all that stuff. Well, Russia is so tight on soldiers and weaponry that they actually had to ask Vladimir Zelensky from Ukraine if he'd agree to a ceasefire for a few days so they can go back and have their parade.
17: You've got to be kidding me. That part I hadn't heard.
31: Yeah.
17: So that parade where I have images of it in my head as a kid, you know, and the ancient Soviet leaders up there on top of that, you know, big granite platform, and underneath, I think, is where Lenin is buried, over Lenin's tomb. Yeah, and they're all up there, and you've got the missiles going by and the tanks. You're right, the goose-stepping soldiers. So in order to make that possible, they have to have a ceasefire. Wow.
31: Yep. I mean, that shows you where they are. They are losing 30,000 Russian soldiers a month. Yeah. Either to injury or being killed. 30,000 a month.
17: Yeah. And there was a considerable number of North Koreans who were killed, too. I was reading about that recently, that they have contributed quite a few people to the fight there. And they're just going up there and they're disappearing. That's it.
31: Yep.
17: I think they're pushing them up to the front of the line. Yeah, they're pushing them up to the front of the line.
31: Wouldn't you?
17: Yeah, I would. But here's the thing. So May 9th commemorates really the victory in World War II, May 9th, 1945. So what about security at that? I mean, are they worried about him being outside and being, you know?
31: They're not going to tell us that in advance, but I think that, you know, let's see how he is portrayed or seen. How available is he? It'll be interesting to see.
17: Okay.
31: And they might look, or they might intentionally put them out there to sort of counter some of these reports.
17: Yeah, interesting. All right. Well, that fascinated me, and that's why I wanted to grab that with you. Okay, my friend. Well, we will catch up with you tomorrow.
31: Already Thursday.
17: Yeah.
31: Keep flying by.
17: And try to remember your custodian's name from elementary school.
31: Yeah, we had two.
17: Yeah.
31: Sort of. Yeah, Doug. Doug was also our bus driver.
17: Really?
31: The old guy. Yeah.
17: Now, we had Mr. Griffin. You had to call him by. And then a younger guy replaced it. Well, younger relative terms. Frank replaced him. Yeah. Interesting.
31: Doug was the young one, also our bus driver. And Doug was a white guy with an afro. A big afro.
17: So he was basically, he was Horshack from Welcome Back, Kotter, or Epstein. Juan Epstein.
31: Yeah. If you remember... The Hair Bear Bunch. He was part of the. He was the Hair Bear in the Hair Bear Bunch.
17: He was Bob Ross. Really? It could have been Bob Ross.
31: Blonder.
17: Yeah. All right, my friend. We'll catch up with you tomorrow.
31: All right. Thanks, Jim.
17: Take care. 5 mixing up all the numbers. 855-403-9846. 855-403-9846. Local elections. We need to talk about them. Got to tell you a little story. You're listening to the Jim Polito Show. You are not alone.
4: We're following this morning. In North Kingstown, police there say they're still investigating a late-night hit-and-run on Victory Highway. It happened near School Street. Now, police are still investigating. It's unclear whether there were any injuries or arrests. We expect to get that later today. North Providence police are looking for your help finding a missing 63-year-old man. Anthony Joseph Calderon was last seen on Friday. 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The Providence Bruins face elimination from the Calder Cup playoffs. The Springfield Thunderbirds beat Providence 3-2 in overtime last night. Game 4 is Thursday in Springfield. If a deciding Game 5 is needed, it would be Saturday night at the Amp. AAA has a new gas report out this morning. 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
9: Heading out on 95 southbound, it's a slow go from Smithfield Avenue toward Atwells Avenue, Route 117 down to Route 4. 195 westbound, a battle from Broadway to Washington Bridge. 195 eastbound, packed in 95 to the Washington Bridge. 610 connector inbound, delays at Dean Street to 95. Route 10 southbound, there are brake lights. Reservoir Avenue heading down to 95. With your Southern New England traffic, I'm Andy Carbone.
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3: 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A black man from the projects comes forward with information about the case.
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11: 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They turn on him.
3: 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Lee Harris is sentenced to 90 years.
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3: 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The pair are like chalk and cheese. There's no way their paths would ever cross on the outside. But as a fellow inmate, Robert sees through the lies and vows to do the unthinkable. Clear Lee's name.
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0: Welcome back. All right. So somebody who works for the FAA in New Hampshire was arrested after emailing a death threat to the White House and conducting Google searches related to killing President Trump. Nashua resident Dean Delachai, 35 years old, is a Federal Aviation Administration employee, was in federal court yesterday. They were arrested Monday. They've been conducting internet searches with a government-issued work computer. The searches included, quote, how to get a gun into a federal facility, previous assassination attempts on the president, the percentage of population that wants the president dead, and the phrase, I am going to kill Donald John Trump. Well, isn't that lovely? Then, Delachai used a personal email account on April 21st to make a threat against the president in email. The email reportedly sent with the subject, contact the president, and allegedly stated, I, Dean Delachai, am going to neutralize slash kill you, Donald John Trump, because you decided to kill kids and say that it was war, when in reality it is terrorism. God knows your actions and where you belong. Isn't that wonderful? Now, I wonder where these people, all these crazy people, are getting these ideas. And why is it that Donald Trump has had more assassination attempts on his life that we know of? Could be others, I don't know. That we know of. I think you do know why, because the violence comes from the left. The violence comes from the left. And one of the themes of the show has been, hey, you got to get involved locally, because the left is getting involved locally. Well, let's look at something else here. Immigration and Customs Enforcement had to arrest an illegal alien and alleged child rapist Tuesday after he had been previously released from Fairfax County, which is Northern Virginia, a very woke county. He was released, and the court ignored the ICE detainer that was filed for this individual, so they had to go track him down. It's interesting because the capital of the Confederacy was in Virginia, you know, back in the Civil War. And isn't it interesting that here it is again? Let's ignore federal law. But this guy, Victor Hugo Garcia, an illegal from Guatemala, arrested on felony charges of rape of a child less than 13 years of age, aggravated sexual battery of a victim under 13 years of age, use of a computer to commit a sex offense with a minor, and distributing drugs to a minor. But that person's okay. We can let them go. By the way, Garcia came into the country through Texas, 2023, was paroled by the Biden administration. Yep. And, yeah, arrested last Friday by ICE. So you've got Governor Spanberger there in Virginia. Remember she ran and said she was, oh no, a common sense Democrat. And what was the, she was a wolf in sheep's clothing because she came in after the fact and after being elected. And she showed her true lefty colors. And this is going to be a strategy of the left in the upcoming elections this fall. Oh no, I'm not like them. Oh, no, I'm not like that. No, I'm not that radical. Oh, no, I believe in this, that. And then lo and behold, once they get into office, it's all over. It's disgusting. Hey, Marco Rubio is going to see the Pope tomorrow, which should be interesting. And he was asked yesterday whether or not this is to patch things up. And he said, no, this has been scheduled for a long time. And of course, a Secretary of State would meet with the Pope because the Pope is a head of state. So we'll see. And this is following, you know, the back and forth that Trump and the Pope had. But Rubio, well, in the article I'm reading, they call him a devout Catholic. I really feel uncomfortable with that. When you say that about anybody, you know, just say they're Catholic. He's a Roman Catholic. That's it. Another crazy idea. And this would be in New York. And don't worry, it'll come here soon. They have the Packaging Reduction and Recycling Infrastructure Act. And this bill, if it were to pass, there's a good chance you'd be cleaning yourself up with soggy toilet paper. Hear me out. The bill passes, it forces manufacturers and suppliers to not package things like paper towels and toilet paper and diapers in extra plastic. The bill is aimed at reducing the amount of plastic. Okay. But it's going to force these companies to figure out a way to wrap their stuff in something else. Maybe paper? I don't know. I mean, without the plastic, you make it so inconvenient. You know, especially if you're at one of those big box stores and you want to buy the super, you know, 12 paper towel roll or the big Scotch tissue toilet paper thing. Yeah, they don't want you to have that extra plastic. So what are you going to do? Put it in a box? Oh, that'll be good. You know, like the diapers, you love to have the bag that is not a box, but, you know, the plastic bag and it reseals on the top and the diapers, you just pull them right out. I don't know. All right, more when we return. You're listening to the Jim Polito Show. You are not alone.
1: Following this morning, in North Kingstown, police there say they're still investigating a late-night hit-and-run on Victory Highway. It happened near School Street. Now, police are still investigating. It's unclear whether there were any injuries or arrests. We expect to get that later today. North Providence police are looking for your help finding a missing 63-year-old man. Anthony Joseph Calderon was last seen on Friday. We have his picture up on the website at newsradiori.com. The Providence Bruins face elimination from the Calder Cup playoffs. The Springfield Thunderbirds beat Providence 3-2 in overtime last night. Game 4 is Thursday in Springfield. If a deciding Game 5 is needed, it would be Saturday night at the Amp. AAA has a new gas report out this morning. 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
5: 95 northbounds, bumper to bumper, Route 37 to Warwick, up to 195. Southbound on 95, you stop and go from Lonsdale Avenue, Pawtucket, to Atwells Avenue. Traveling anytime soon on 195 eastbound, it's not moving from 95 to the Washington Bridge. 195 westbound stalls state line to the Washington Bridge. Full length 610 connector, all brake lights over to 95. With 146 southbounds, backed up Ranch Avenue to 95. 295 southbound, a rough ride from Hartford Avenue to the Plainfield Pike. With your Southern New England traffic, I'm Andy Carboni.
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16: There's plenty of storm action in the forecast. Starting in Colorado and the central Rockies, expect scattered showers and thunderstorms, especially along and east of the Front Range. A few could bring gusty winds, heavy rain, and small hail. Temperatures range from the 50s and 60s in the mountains to the 70s on the plains. Across the central and southern plains, including Kansas, Oklahoma, and Texas, storms are more numerous with a few strong thunderstorms possible as temperatures reach the mid-80s. Storms and scattered showers are also in the forecast for the Midwest, including Missouri and Iowa, where temperatures will push 80. Much quieter in the Northeast, with just a chance of a passing shower or two and highs in the 70s. The Mid-Atlantic and Southeast stay warm and partly sunny, with temperatures reaching the mid-80s, while the Southwest remains sunny and hot, with highs reaching the mid-90s. California will see coastal clouds and inland sunshine, with temperatures reaching the 70s, while the Pacific Northwest stays cool and cloudy, with a few light showers and highs in the mid-60s. That's your national forecast. I'm Tammy Trujillo.
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1: If you're hearing this, you should be concerned about the Asian longhorn beetle, an invasive species that's destroying our trees. 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
0: Look up, look down, look around, look up, look down, look around. In the trees and on the ground, 'cause the ALB must be found.
1: Some signs of the ALB are dime-sized holes on tree trunks, a sawdust-like material called frass, and the beetle itself, with a long black body and white spots.
0: Look up, look down, look around, look up, look down, look around. In the trees and on the ground, 'cause the ALB must be found.
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6: An offer to Iran and a warning. I'm Dave Anthony, Fox News. President Trump wrote that on Truth Social this morning, that if Iran does not agree to a potential deal being worked out, the bombing will resume at a much higher level and intensity than before. This after another.
7: The president writing, quote, assuming Iran agrees to give what has been agreed to, which is perhaps a big assumption, the already legendary epic fury will be at an end, and the highly effective blockade will allow the Hormuz Strait to be open to all, including Iran.
6: This after President Trump put Project Freedom on hold. It had just started Monday to give stranded ships U.S. military escorts. Fox's Lucas Tomlinson also reports from Dubai.
7: It appears any potential deal hinges on Iran suspending its nuclear program in exchange for sanctions relief. So the blockade on Iranian ports continues. Over 1,500 ships remain stuck in the Persian Gulf, including oil tankers and ships carrying fertilizer for our farmers.
6: This potential deal with

0: Ron, as oil prices plunging, they were down 11% at one point, now down by 7% at the gas pump, though another nickel added to that price today. AAA's national average for regular, $4.53 per gallon. They're in mourning in Oklahoma. One of the people shot when masked gunmen attacked a party Sunday night at Lake Arcadia in Edmond has died. She was an 18-year-old who'd been in critical condition. 22 others were injured as the manhunt for those shooters continues. Now to primary results.
1: We will deliver you lower costs, bigger paychecks, and better schools.
0: That's Vivek Ramaswamy, who won the Republican race for governor in Ohio a few years after running for president. He'll face Democrat Amy Acton.
2: People in this state are struggling.
0: In another Ohio Democratic primary, Sherrod Brown won as he tries to return to the Senate, attempting to unseat Republican Senator John Husted. Speaking of unseating, five Republican state senators in Indiana were primaried out, beaten by Trump-backed Republicans after the president targeted them for joining Democrats blocking a congressional redistricting plan to help the GOP in November. Another incumbent senator won a seventh, too close to call. America's listening.
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10: 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It features 14 songs, including collaborations with Paul McCartney and Robert Smith of The Cure. The album will also include a special contribution from the late Charlie Watts, taken from one of his last recording sessions before his 2021 death. The first single, In the Stars, is out now. I'm Mark Mayfield.
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11: I think that you could perform
5: Significantly better than some folks that we've seen.
11: All right.
5: Yeah. I have great confidence in that. 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Yeah.
11: Is that an endorsement?
5: It was not.
9: The former president suggesting Colbert run for president when his show ends. The interview was conducted at the Obama Presidential Center in Chicago. Up for the massive Austin City Limits Festival is out. It's a mix of pop, rap, rock, and electronic music. This year's headliners are Charlie XCX, Lord, 21 Pilots, and Kings of Leon. The concert runs the first 2 weeks of October. And the School of Hip Hop will open this fall in the Bronx. It's one of five new career-focused schools in New York City, in the place where it all started. And that's entertainment. I'm Daria Albinger.
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11: 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Here's what's happening. A janitor at Garden City Elementary School in Cranston has been arrested on drug charges. Police say that they will call to the school on Monday night for a report of an employee who had passed out. Police say once they arrived on the scene, they found 38-year-old Shane Gavin, a custodian at the school, who showed signs of narcotic intoxication. Police say that they patted Gavin down for safety reasons and discovered suspected cocaine, credit cards, straws, and dollar bills with a white powdery substance on them. Cranston police say that the items were tested and came back as positive for cocaine and fentanyl. Officials say that Gavin was then taken to the hospital for treatment and was later arraigned on a drug possession charge. A Charlestown man has been sentenced to 35 years in prison for a deadly stabbing in 2022. Alex Rowland withdrew a not guilty plea on April 30th and pleaded guilty to a charge of second-degree murder in the death of 46-year-old Gria Pilkrantz. Court officials say in addition to serving time, Rowland must undergo substance abuse and mental health treatment. And in sports, the Red Sox beat the Tigers.

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8: They found 38-year-old Shane Gavin, a custodian at the school, who showed signs of narcotic intoxication. Police say that they patted Gavin down for safety reasons and discovered suspected cocaine, credit cards, straws, and dollar bills with a white powdery substance on them. Cranston police say that the items were tested and came back as positive for cocaine and fentanyl. Officials say that Gavin was then taken to the hospital for treatment and was later arraigned on a drug possession charge. A Charlestown man has been sentenced to 35 years in prison for a deadly stabbing in 2022. Alex Rowland withdrew a not guilty plea on April 30th and pleaded guilty to a charge of second-degree murder in the death of 46-year-old Gria Pilkrantz. Court officials say in addition to serving time, Rowland must undergo substance abuse and mental health treatment. And in sports, the Red Sox beat the Tigers 10-3 to take the series in Detroit last night. Boston has now won two in a row and hopes to finish the sweep tonight. First pitch is scheduled for 6:40 p.m. Get news 24/7 on demand at newsradiori.com.
9: Ted Turner died. I'm Chris Foster, Fox News. He was 87 years old, the founder of the 24-hour news cycle when he started CNN in 1980.

0: Passengers will be evacuated to their home countries.
1: Fox's Greg Palcott. Three people have died. Testing confirming a strain of the virus that can spread human to human instead of just through rodent droppings. Health officials in Europe and Africa trying to identify people who may have had contact with those who left the ship earlier. America is listening to Fox News.
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0: Welcome back in, Clay Travis, Buck Sexton Show. Appreciate all of you hanging out with us. Buck is running out. He is headed to D.C. Producer Ali said Rush used to say that he has top secret meetings, so Buck will be engaged in top secret meetings, but he will be on the show tomorrow from D.C. So just FYI, he's headed to the airport. We have got a ton of you that sent us awesome talkbacks, and I want to make sure that we run through many of these because so many of them were super interesting, and I'm scrolling through. Guys, let's just start, if we can, with, with A, I believe, which is the first of the talkback crew, and this is Frank in Arizona, and we were talking about brilliant military maneuvers, and so many of you have talked back. Cut A.
1: Yeah, Frank in Arizona. It's a little before our time, but anything Alexander the Great ever did was probably the most brilliant tactician that ever lived. Usually about 20,000 men in his army going up against hundreds of thousands, if not a million men in Persian armies and Oriental campaigns.
0: We were talking about American military maneuvers, but yes, Alexander the Great, kind of a significant military figure. Sean in San Diego, cut B.
2: The greatest move in military history, I believe, is done by Brigadier General Buford. He stopped the advance of the Southern troops at Gettysburg to give the Union the high ground in that battle.
0: Oh, man. I could talk all day about the Battle of Gettysburg. That is my wheelhouse. I did Civil War sleepaway history camp at Gettysburg back in the day, and that was absolutely just every aspect of that battle. Super interesting. I would point out that Buford may have chosen the battleground of Gettysburg, but it was the failure of Ewell to take Culp's Hill on the first day when there was no one there at all on the top of it, because Ewell had taken over. This goes into the weeds for Stonewall Jackson. They had split that corps, and Stonewall Jackson would have taken Culp's Hill. And frankly, I think the South would have won the war if Stonewall Jackson hadn't been killed, shot by his own troops at the Battle of Chancellorsville after what I argued was maybe the greatest military maneuver of all time. I think Stonewall Jackson at Gettysburg, Lee wins that battle, and the South may well have won the war. I did want to clear up one thing that I said yesterday. I got the name wrong of the general that was in charge at the at Bastogne, who was refusing to surrender. And a lot of you have continued to weigh in there. I said Mad Anthony Wayne. Mad Anthony Wayne was a revolutionary. Revolutionary War general. And if you go back and look at the Battle of the Bulge, it was a different Anthony McAuliffe, for responsible for saying nuts. Somebody emailed me that, a couple of you did. I got the general wrong there. So I got Anthony right, but not Anthony Wayne, Anthony McAuliffe. That may be the nerdiest of the corrections that we've ever had. I'll play some more of those cuts for you before the show is over. We're going to be joined by Frank Siller of Tunnel to Towers, and we'll talk about the 25th anniversary of 9/11 and what he has planned for that 25th anniversary of 9/11 when we come back. But I want to tell you, now is the time to save a bundle on your cell phone bill, and you can do it with Pure Talk. 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
10: What's happening, fellow sports fans? It's Andy West. Let's take a look back on this day in sports history, May 6th. We'll start off in 1954. Roger Bannister of Great Britain, at age 25, becomes the first person to run a mile in under 4 minutes, at 3:59.04. The 4 minute mile is now the standard of all male professional middle distance runners, but at the time, it was thought to be impossible to accomplish. Jumping ahead, today in 2006, Phoenix becomes the 8th team in NBA history to win a series after trailing 3-1 with a 121-90 victory over the Lakers in Game 7 of its Western Conference opening round series. And today in 2012, Dustin Brown scores 2 goals, and the 8th-seeded LA Kings finish an improbable 4-game sweep of the St. Louis Blues with a 3-1 victory, advancing to the conference finals. The Kings become the first number 8 seed in NHL history to eliminate the conference's top 2 seeds in the same postseason.
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13: People frequently say to me, you know, I enjoy your newsletter, but I'd like to hear you say it into my ear. And I say, that would take a long time. 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
12: Right. We only have 30 minutes.
13: And in that time, we will talk about weird stories from the world of finance that somehow illuminate or say something interesting about how finance works. 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
13: All the stuff.
12: Yeah. We will be talking about ETFs, the world of investing. That's what I like to talk about. We'll probably talk about horses and dressage a fair amount, I
13: horses
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14: 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I mentioned the vicious cycle, the inevitable crash.
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3: 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Here are the local stories we're following for you. A bill to allow bars and restaurants in Rhode Island to stay open later during the World Cup is now before the state Senate. Passed yesterday by the House, the measure would allow places to stay open until 4 a.m. with liquor service until 3. Gillette Stadium in nearby Foxborough, Mass. Will host 7 matches, which are projected to generate over $330 million in economic impact for Rhode Island. And it should attract nearly 1 million residents to the Providence area. The House Speaker is expected to resign his leadership position tomorrow to apply for a vacancy on the state Supreme Court. Joseph Shikarshi has represented District 23 as a Democrat in Warwick since 2012. Tomorrow at 5 p.m. is the deadline to apply for a seat on the High Court. The Boston Globe reports House Majority Leader Christopher Blaszewski of Providence is expected to replace Shikarshi. And the State Department of Environmental Management says the bulkhead and boardwalk project at Roger Wheeler State Beach in Narragansett is expected to be completed by the summer season. The $3.1 million project includes an additional 600 feet of boardwalk and will provide access from the parking area along the beach. There's a look at news. Get news 24/7 on demand at newsradio.ri.com.
4: Fires on an Iranian ship. I'm Lisa Brady, Fox News. This as a blockade of Iranian ports remains in effect.
5: Central Command says an Iranian-flagged vessel attempted to breach the U.S. naval blockade earlier today. CENTCOM says the vessel was warned multiple times before U.S. forces fired on it. The shots came from the 20-millimeter Gatling gun of an F-A-18 Super Hornet that took off from the USS Abraham Lincoln aircraft carrier. This does come as the region is waiting to see if an agreement will be reached between the United States and Iran.
4: Fox's Trey Yingston, Tel Aviv. The White House has not confirmed an Axios report that a memorandum, the moratorium on uranium enrichment, would be part of a 14-point memorandum of understanding delivered to the Iranians.
6: We're not going to let Iran have a nuclear weapon. We're not going to let that happen.
4: President Trump says Iran wants to negotiate.
6: We're dealing with people that want to make a deal very much, and we'll see whether or not they can make a deal that's satisfactory to us. We have it very much under control.
4: Citing the possibility of negotiations resuming, the president has suspended a U.S. effort to guide ships through the Strait of Hormuz. 3 cruise ship passengers are evacuated from a ship with a deadly outbreak.
7: 2 patients with hantavirus infections and 1 suspected of being infected, including the ship's doctor, were flown out of the Cape Verde Islands off the coast of West Africa to the Netherlands. The ship was continuing on to the Canary Islands, where remaining passengers are expected to receive medical screenings before being allowed to return home. A Dutch national died on board the ship a month ago. His wife, who left the ship, died after collapsing at the airport in Johannesburg, South Africa. And the body of a German national who died remains on the ship.
4: Fox's Jessica Rosenthal. The disease is mainly spread through contaminated rodent droppings. Officials telling AP they believe the couple initially infected got it while bird watching at a landfill during a stop in Argentina. 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

0: I mean the train, Gavin. Okay, the train. 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
7: All right, thank you, Scott Shannon. Thanks to all of you for being with us. Write down our toll-free telephone number. You want to be a part of the program. You know, I'm listening to The Open, and you have that Seattle mayor saying, well, they're going to put this wealth tax into place. See if you can grab that and grab that Bruce Blakeman ad about Kathy Hochul. By the way, Kathy Hochul's numbers are just in the trash can. I mean, no, who would ever want to vote for this woman? I don't know. Now, the odds are high that she probably is going to win. That's the worst part of it. And I don't understand why. But, I mean, what's going to happen is you're going to see, you know, red states become redder, blue states become bluer and fewer, if that makes sense. As people now make their mass exodus. Now, that is predicated on one thing that, you know, if you're going to move to Tennessee, the Carolinas, Florida, my free state, or Texas, don't bring your stupid policies with you, your stupid politics with you, because you're just going to ruin the state, you know, that you're going to, and you're going to turn it into the state that you had to get out of. I mean, it's absolutely insane. But this is the mayor of Seattle talking about the wealth tax. Listen.
2: I think the claims that millionaires are going to leave our state are like super overblown. And if, you know, the ones that leave, like, bye.
7: The ones that leave, bye. Now, we have played many, many times on this program, you know, Andrew Cuomo. I don't even need to play because I got it down pat. Now, some New Yorkers, those extreme conservatives, if they're pro-life, pro-assault weapon, if they're anti-gay. Well, first of all, conservatives are not anti-gay. Now, let's put that one aside. But those people that are pro-life and pro-assault weapon, all right, guilty as charged, they're not New Yorkers. And there's no place in the state of New York for them. It was 2014. Linda, you remember what happened? I had all these governors from all these great states that, you know, heard me talking about it. I'm like, well, I'm going to get the hell out of here. I just wasn't in a situation. My kids were still in school. I couldn't leave at that point. And I'm like, but I was making my exit plan from that point forward. And it really wasn't a hard decision because I've owned property in Florida for, you know, 30 years now. And it was like, okay, I'm going to Florida. There was no doubt in my mind. I like to be around the water. It's just, I like the weather. How was your winter up in the Northeast this year, Linda? Did you have a good winter? Did you enjoy your multiple, you know, 2 foot of snowstorms? Did you like it?
8: Nobody likes a show off, Sean, you know.
7: What do you mean nobody likes a show off, Sean? What am I showing off? Nothing.
8: Your sunshine.
7: You choose
8: sunshine
7: to live in the
8: state.
7: Commonwealth of Pennsylvania.
8: I happen to live in the snow. I like snow.
7: Okay. Nobody likes that much snow unless you're a skier. That's it. Nobody likes
8: that
7: much
8: snow. Yeah, and this year I could ski in my backyard. So, you know, thanks for making it
7: convenient. Okay, you didn't ski in your backyard, and you probably didn't even, you know, wrap your towel around you and race out to your master spa because
8: no, but I did put my one suit on and roll out there with the dog and the kids and all the things.
7: I didn't say your one suit or bikini. I didn't say either one. I'm just saying you didn't put your towel on.
8: Not that suit. I'm talking about your snow suit, bro.
7: Oh, okay. Sorry. I didn't know you're talking about the snow. Did you go out in the snow in your snow suit?
8: I did. I had my boots, my hat, my gloves.
7: That's only because Liam made you, because you still have a 10-year-old. I mean, that's brutal.
8: Oh. That's a lot.
7: I used to have to take my kids down a hill in my backyard, and, you know, I thought it would be really cool and had a sled and a nice big hill. And then my daughter was like 3 years old and she got snow on her face. She did not like it. Maybe we're out there
8: like that.
7: All of about 2 minutes and racing inside to get her some warmth and hot cocoa. I promise I'll get you hot cocoa if you just stop crying.
8: Just stop crying, please.
7: Just stop crying. What do you want? Meanwhile, my son is like, again, dad, again, again, again, again, again. I take him to Disney World and we go on Space Mountain and he'd be like, dad, again, again. Now, at the time, my radio show initially was syndicated by ABC Disney.
8: That's
7: and
8: right.
7: So when they sent me to Disney once a year and I have to go and I came to hate hearing, you know, have a magical day. I hated it. And I hated it. So but what are you laughing at?
8: You're starting to sound like me. It's pretty funny.
7: You know, you get on the phone with somebody like, can I order some, let me see. I want to order a cheeseburger, French fries. I definitely need a glass of vodka because I can't handle all the magical day
8: then
7: stuff.
8: Then it'll be magical.
7: Then it's going to be really magical. And can you send it up sooner rather than later? Appreciate it. You have a magical day, sir. But when I would go there, and I know I'm only saying it now, but I, at the time when it was happening, I was humiliated because, and they were being nice. I'm not being critical of them being nice, but because I'm in the public eye, they freaked out every time that I would go. And so I would have guides and security surrounding me the whole time. And you remember I told you these stories, and it would be my kids wanted to go once a year, and I'd have to go to, you know, the Animal Kingdom and the Grand Floridian and this hotel and that hotel. I had to try them all out. And then I would talk about it a little bit on the air. That was, and in exchange, I basically got a free vacation.
8: Yeah.
7: It was part of my deal. But they had all these security people, all of these guides. Now, here's the worst part. The guides, there was no waiting online if you had a guide. And you can actually, and this is a trick, if you ever take your kids to Disney, you can pay for the guides. I've sent people there and paid for them to get guides because they didn't have FastPass in the early years. Then FastPass just started coming online just as I was, you know, saying, I can't take it anymore. I'm not going back to that place no matter how much you pay me. Although I have to go back sometime soon, which is a different story for a different day.
8: All right.
7: Then. And, but they would take you the back way onto every ride. I mean, in other words, you'd cut the line and it was terrible. I mean, if you went on Splash Mountain or you went on Space Mountain, my son, and I don't blame him, you know, he's 5 years old and he'd have to sit in the front seat, like for example, on Space Mountain, and it's like wrecking my neck. No wonder why my neck is still a wreck. And, you know, it's whipping you in this direction, that direction. So we'd get to the end of the ride and inevitably my five-year-old son, and it's very hard to talk a five-year-old out of what they want. Daddy, again, again, again, again, again. I'm like, oh gosh, I can't take this. So inevitably I'd give in. It's like, can we go one more time? And sitting behind me in seat number two, because he had to sit in the front seat, you know, were the guides. They had to, can you imagine that's your full-time job to go on the rides every day and tell everyone to have a magical day? It was horrible.
8: I could never do that in a million years. Like, it's so sick on those rides. I would be the worst person for that
7: job. You know what the hardest thing to get at Disney is? A beer. I mean, they couldn't get a beer. And then the worst part, you would observe human behavior. And don't take this the wrong way. I know now we have GLP-1, what Trump calls the fat shot. I mean, Americans overall are really not healthy and very overweight. And the people that least need it are walking around with either a turkey leg or a funnel cake. And I talked to Levin one day. He's at Disney. He said, "How are you having a magical day?" And I'm like, please tell me you're not eating a turkey leg and a funnel cake. He goes, well, it just so happens I got a funnel cake. Can't make it up. And then you go to Splash Mountain, and it's the same scenario. You know, you're in the front seat. You have the guides taking the next seat. You have people that have waited online for hours. You go down Splash Mountain. My son would get to the, we pull back up. We're supposed to get out, and you would actually get in on the other side, and all the people that have been waiting forever, like, who the hell are these people? and Dumbo was the worst. You'd wait 2 hours. It's a 90-second ride. 90 seconds. And, you know, my kids would be like, again, Daddy, again, again. Well, what am I supposed to do in that moment? Now, I used to just hide. I got to the point where I felt so embarrassed doing it because I didn't want special treatment that I just would hide. But I had no choice because they would insist that I had all this security and all these people. What was I supposed to do? What would you do?
8: Yeah, I would take the hookup all day, every day.
7: You wouldn't give a rip what anyone else thought.
9: Just for some reference, the lines recently at Disney have been upwards of, for certain rides, 300 minutes long. So when you're getting to the front of the line, if you had to sit with a five-year-old and a 300-minute wait, that would be really bad.
7: Okay, and then people see you walk in where people walk out, the exit, and then walk right onto Dumbo. And they've been waiting 3 hours to get onto Dumbo. Now, they have fast-tracked it all. You can actually set up an appointment for these rides. You know that, right?
9: You can. So, you have to pay for it. Yeah, you can.
7: You have to pay for that. You have to pay for, I guess you can fast pass, right? You do that. But I think you can only do it for one or two rides at a time. I'm not sure. I haven't been there in years and years and years and years and years. Do they serve beer? Because I'm scheduled to go there.
9: I believe they do. I don't know if they have it in Magic Kingdom.
7: Well, they got to fix that. They need to serve beer. And then at that time, I smoked cigars. So I'd find like there's one park area, a little park area, and I'd sneak out when no one was looking. I'd go and, you know, take a few hits off of my cigar. And like, I think I started inhaling it because I needed so much nicotine to just calm me down by the time I heard Magical Day one more time. And I'm not dissing the play. Now, kids love it. In fairness to the kids, for them, it's like, okay. But after you've been there 20 times, you just can't take it anymore. It's just too much. Why am I getting this reaction? I sound like a spoiled brat, but it was part of my job. It was nothing I could do. I had no say.
8: Man, you know what? At the end of the day, if anybody had that opportunity, they would take it. Because it really is for your kids. And so if you are a parent who has the opportunity to skip the lines, you would do it for your kid. Me? Hell no. I would never go to Disney. There is not enough money in this world. My kids know it. We're never going.
7: So that's just another thing you're gonna deprive your son Liam of.
8: Those are a bunch of liberal lunatics.
9: Well, with the way you just described it, can you blame her? I mean, you just talked so poorly about the place for 10 minutes.
8: No, Disney is woke as a joke.
7: I am saying for kids, it is heaven. For parents, it's hell. That's all. If they serve beer, it would be better. If you could set up a time, an appointment time for all the rides that you want to go on ahead of time, that would be better.
8: Listen, once they had dudes with beards dressing up as Cinderella, I was out. Have a nice day. I'll take my money somewhere else.
7: What's wrong with that?
8: Oh, God, how much time do you have? You got all 3 hours for me today? Forget about it.
7: I don't know. But I did. There was a part of me that was embarrassed. And then people would recognize me doing it. And I'm like, oh, no, this is humiliating. I don't live this way. It's kind of like those people, famous people that say, don't you know who I am? I mean, just shut up. Just shut up. And it just is not my style. And I just got to the point I'd have my nieces and my nephews take the kids on the rides and just like I'd hang out at a distance because I didn't want to be associated with it. I felt like it just was so unfair. I felt it was terrible. I just felt the double standard. Now, if you're an elected official, you're a president, you get everything taken care of. Now, I say that, and then meanwhile, next week I'm going on Air Force One, which I imagine is going to be a little bit better treatment than, you know, going on China Air to go visit President Xi. We've been trying to get an interview with President Xi. So far, we've not heard back from President Xi. I am shocked. Aren't you surprised about that?
8: Yeah, no. Mm-mm. He's very busy ruling as a communist. He's got other things on the agenda.
7: Yeah, I think you're probably right. I don't know. By the way, Dow over 50,000 again. NASDAQ is at 25.8 today. I mean, we have the economic numbers are insane. I got, you know, Trump's economy. Every number we've gotten for the last number, ADP, private sector job growth, up dramatically more than anticipated. It's always more than anticipated. U.S. home sales rise more than, quote, expected. which means that would indicate a gradual improvement in affordability. I know gas prices are complicated, but as soon as this issue is resolved with Iran, that's going to change too. And I mean, the economy is showing amazing resiliency. Price of a barrel of oil down dramatically again. We'll get into the updates on Iran in just a minute. The president's saying that, and by him stopping this escorting through the Strait of Hormuz, something is going on. I don't know what. I've called a lot of people. They said, just stand by, stay tuned. Let's see what happens. There is some optimism out there. And that's being communicated to me. All right, Linda, we love Greenberry cereal. 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And of course, they have Silver Pala pasta sauce that Linda can't say properly. 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And Linda, how do you say it again?
8: There's only one way to say it. Silver Palate Pasta Sauce.
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7: All right, I think that's enough talk about having magical days. You know, I could actually see Linda, though, if she goes to Disney one day. And you need to take Liam, just to be
8: I
7: fair
8: do not.
7: To Liam.
8: No.
7: You do?
8: No.
7: But I think if somebody actually said to you, if you were at Disney, have a magical day, I think you may punch them.
8: It's kind of ridiculous, I have to be honest. But it's not their fault. They're paid to say that.
7: They have to say that.
8: I think the worst moments. Expression of salutation in the English language is the following. Are you ready for it? You're not going to believe what I'm going to say. What? Have a good one. What does that even mean? Have a good what? Have a nice day. Have a good night. Have a good one. Such a stupid thing to say. That I hate.
7: Have a good one. Have a good day. I mean,
8: don't say that. Is it so hard for you to say have a good day? Have a good night?
7: A squared, B squared, C squared. 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
24: A quiet residential neighborhood erupts in chaos. Carmine Galante, the feared boss of the Bonanno crime family, lies dead, his cigar still clutched between his teeth.
25: Masked men walked into Joe and Mary's luncheonette in Brooklyn today and gunned down Carmine Galante, a man believed to be the most powerful mafia chieftain in the country.
24: The execution sent shockwaves through the criminal underworld and set the stage for one of the most pivotal criminal cases in New York City history. From the minds behind the acclaimed television series comes Law and Order: Criminal Justice System. This isn't a scripted drama. These are real stories told by the people who have lived them.
26: My father should have been a dead man.
24: For decades, the mafia had New York City in a stranglehold, with law enforcement seemingly powerless to intervene. But the murder of Carmine Galante marked the beginning of the end. Discover how a group of young prosecutors took on the mafia and, with the help of law enforcement, brought down its most powerful figures. I'm Anna Sika Nicolazzi. And from Wolf Entertainment and iHeart Podcasts, this is Law & Order Criminal Justice System.
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1: Hey there, I'm Jason Alexander, and this is my dear friend, Peter Tilden.
2: Hey, Jay. By the way, the script says best friend.
1: 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Anyway, Peter and I met over 25 years ago and became really good friends.
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1: Mm-hmm, because we had two things in common. Number one, we like to argue about everything, driving, food, music.
2: No, we don't. And number two, when things annoy us or they perplex us or just don't seem to make any sense, whether it's something in the news or in our personal lives, we go, really, no, really.
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2: 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Jerry Seinfeld wondered why they refused to make the stall door go all the way to the floor in a public bathroom, but he didn't get an answer. We did, by reaching out to an expert.
1: And talking dogs, really? 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
2: Competitive eaters, they don't chew during competitions. How about that?
1: Really? No, really?
2: That's what we heard. So we spoke to some of the biggest champions of the hot dog eats hot dog world of competitive eating to get the answer. And those are just a few of the things we'll explore on the Really Know Really podcast with Jason Alexander and Peter Tilden.
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9: 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And Amanda Knox joins Bobby Cass to talk about surviving prison and life nearly 20 years after being wrongfully accused.
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12: The different color noises, white noise, brown noise, pink noise. Brown noise is deeper, has lower frequencies, it's got more bass, minimalizes that higher frequency. Mm-hmm. And I didn't really know this, but apparently you can liken some of these to sounds in nature. And apparently brown noise is more akin to like a river rapid or a heavy rainfall or thunder.
13: Because there's also white noise and pink noise, you think brown noise is just named after the color brown. Wrong. There was a scientist named Robert Brown from Scotland.
12: White noise is used, aside from just sleeping, a lot of times with like noise-canceling headphones and stuff, masking other sounds.
13: Pink noise is a little different. It's kind of like the compromise between white noise and brown noise.
12: As far as which one is best for sleep, there have been some very middling studies over the years. But at Oxford in 2017, they said that they fell asleep 40% faster listening to white noise, but their overall sleep was about the same.
13: Okay.
12: There was a study in 2017 from Northwestern of 13 older adults, and they said pink noise provided deeper sleep overall and improved ability to recall words.
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7: In the history of cinema, few films have been as successful as The Godfather. Francis Ford Coppola's gangster epic set a new standard not just for movies about the mafia, but for movies in general. Although, if you talk to the people who made it, The Godfather's prospects for success were far from assured. In fact, before its release, they were pretty bleak.
8: And they said, we're finished, this is over. It really is not going to work. You gotta get rid of those guys, it's a disaster.
7: Then Leave the Gun, Take the Cannoli, my co-host Mark Seal and I strip back the varnish of movie history and talk to never-before-heard-from sources to get at what really made the process so arduous. Leave the Gun, Take the Cannoli is based on my co-host Mark's best-selling book of the same title. And on this show, we call upon his years of research to help unpack the story behind The Godfather's birth from start to finish. We sift through innumerable accounts, many of them conflicting, and try to get to the truth of what really happened. Leave the Gun, Take the Cannoli features new and archival interviews with Francis Ford Coppola.
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going to wrap things up for today. Hannity tonight, 9 Eastern on the Fox News Channel. We'll check in with Governor Ron DeSantis, Newt Gingrich, Greg Jarrett, Ari Fleischer, Jason Chaffetz, Vivek Ramaswamy, Clay Travis. Set your DVR tonight, Hannity on Fox, 9 Eastern. We'll see you then back here tomorrow. Thank you for making this show possible.

0: 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It's the Enhanced Games. Some call it grotesque. 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
7: Sometimes people tend to shy away from wanting to adopt teenagers because they feel like they've lost so much, but there's still so much to gain.
8: Just knowing that there's just that other person that cares and loves me out there, it feels great.

0: Good news. The greatest test of the American spirit is upon us now. Why is this good news? 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Every red-blooded American man runs toward great trials and challenges. Communist big tech companies are trying to destroy American jobs. War in the Middle East is intensifying. Fertility rates are plummeting. And worst of all, there's a relentless 24/7 propaganda campaign aimed to demoralize us and break our will. 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With the constant bashing of masculinity, estrogens and plastic, which is everywhere, and the junk in our food and water supply, it's no wonder the average testosterone levels are half of what they were 50 years ago. 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
1: Fox News, I'm Tom Graham. President Trump expressing fresh optimism about a peace deal with Iran. The two sides reportedly nearing an agreement to end the war.
2: The focus now is on a one-page memorandum, basically a framework for a peace proposal that would include committing Iran to a moratorium on nuclear enrichment. It is believed the deal would also call for the U.S. to lift sanctions on Tehran and both countries remove restrictions on transit through the Strait of Hormuz.
1: Fox's Ashley Webster, stocks soaring into record territory today as Wall Street closes deep in the green.
3: The Dow up 611, the S&P up 105, the NASDAQ up 512, both the S&P and the NASDAQ hitting all-time highs. The S&P on pace for its 14th record close this year, the NASDAQ its 10th record close.
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0: You must not offend. 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
1: Jewish producer Chris brought up a very good point. Corey wasn't here yesterday. He was faking sick. Everyone knows you were faking it, Corey. He was faking sick, so he took the day off. Corey should have been here to remind us. If he's not here, well, it's his fault. Always blame the man who can't defend himself. Never take responsibility for anything. That's leadership, all right? One final thing on these Indiana state senators who lost. Listen to how sad the two communists are about it. This is Jen Psaki and the Rear Admiral Buttigieg.
2: I mean, these Republicans in Indiana, you probably don't agree with them on much. I don't agree with them on much in terms of their policies, but they knew it was coming if they stood up to Trump. They stood up to him anyways. They decided, some of them at least, that there are worse things than losing an election. I just wonder how different you think our country and our politics could be if more Republicans had that in them. And do you think, you've been traveling out there and the country, that there are more of them out there?
3: I do. I mean, I see it everywhere I go. We have been going to a lot of more conservative areas. We did a town hall in.
1: They're very sad. They like those kind of Republicans. Speaking of which, you know who else loves those kind of Republicans? I'll play it for you in a moment.
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10: What's happening, fellow sports fans? It's Andy West. Let's take a look back on this day in sports history, May 6th. We'll start off in 1954. Roger Bannister of Great Britain, at age 25, becomes the first person to run a mile in under 4 minutes, at 3:59.04. The 4 minute mile is now the standard of all male professional middle distance runners, but at the time, it was thought to be impossible to accomplish. Jumping ahead, today in 2006, Phoenix becomes the eighth team in NBA history to win a series after trailing 3-1 with a 121-90 victory over the Lakers in Game 7 of its Western Conference opening round series. And today in 2012, Dustin Brown scores 2 goals, and the eighth-seeded LA Kings finish an improbable 4-game sweep of the St. Louis Blues with a 3-1 victory, advancing to the conference finals. The Kings become the first number 8 seed in NHL history to eliminate the conference's top 2 seeds in the same postseason.
8: Now you know, today in sports history on iHeartRadio.

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6: Signaling progress in talks with Iran. I'm Lee Silicera, Fox News.
7: They want to make a deal. We've had very good talks over the last 24 hours, and it's very possible that we'll make a deal.
6: President Trump this afternoon saying there has been what he called really good talks with Iran over the last 24 hours. The potential deal, according to reports, would cap Iran's nuclear program, reopen the Strait of Hormuz, and end the U.S.

0: 18-year-old man in connection with a weekend shooting that left a woman dead and 22 others wounded. Police Chief J.D. Younger says Jalen Davis has been charged with assault with a deadly weapon.
1: To be clear, Mr. Davis's arrest is not the conclusion of the investigation. It is merely the most recent development.
0: Davis turned himself in this morning after a warrant was issued for his arrest. He's being held on $1 million bond. Wall Street stocks rose and oil prices sank on hopes a deal with Iran is near. The Dow gained 612. The Nasdaq added 512. 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
0: South Carolina Republican lawmakers are working on a redistricting plan that could result in the elimination of Congressman Jim Clyburn's seat, the only Democratic seat in the state.
5: South Carolina State Representative Jordan Pace and other Republicans are pushing for a resolution that would allow them to consider redistricting even after the legislature adjourns next week. But that requires a two-thirds vote, and it would first have to pass out of their House Rules Committee. The state has one democratically held congressional seat, and Jim Clyburn has held it since the early 90s. He has said mid-decade redistricting efforts are designed to suppress black voter strength. Multiple states, including Alabama and Tennessee, moved to redistrict after the Supreme Court ruled Louisiana's effort to draw a second black majority district violated the Constitution's Equal Protection Clause. Jessica Rosenthal, Fox News.
0: There's an encouraging update on the job market.
6: Private employers stepped up hiring last month. Payroll processing company ADP says private sector employment rose by 109,000 in April. Annual pay increased 4.4%. ADP chief economist Dr. Neela Richardson says small and large employers are hiring, but she's seeing softness in the middle. Large companies have resources. She says small ones are the most nimble. Service providing businesses were adding the most jobs, and hiring was strongest in the West. The monthly employment report is released on Friday. ADP's report is not considered a preview of the Labor Department's update. Ginny Cosola, Fox News.
0: Lower-income Americans sharply cut their use of gas in the month after the strikes in Iran began, but spiking prices still forced them to pay more, worsening the economy's disparities. That's according to new research from the New York Federal Reserve. It finds middle-income households fell in between. The figures suggest the price surge has made what many economists call a K-shaped economy even worse. I'm Lisa LaSera. This is Fox News.
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0: on a fantastic Wednesday. 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Your love, your hate, your death threats as we continue on with Napoleon's invasion of Russia. We just had the Battle of Smolensk. The Grand Army is successful, but the Russians are not annihilated because they decide to pull out. They bail. And now Napoleon's sitting in a city that he just had to ruin. And he has to decide, and he makes the decision he's going to push on to Moscow. It's time. Now he starts pushing his men and pushing his men. And I already mentioned that as you continue to push east, that the weather is starting to turn and the land itself is getting more and more barren. How bad of a way are Napoleon's troops in right now, supply-wise? I'm about to say something, and you're going to be grossed out, and it's not my intention, but I might as well lay it out there. Men are seen drinking horse pee. They don't have water. They don't have food. They're dying of thirst, dying of hunger. And remember yesterday when I brought up the Cossacks, this kind of Polish, Russian horseback studs, horseback warriors, Cossacks? The Cossacks, as the Grand Army is starving more and more and in more of a bad way, the Grand Army is having to stretch itself out further and further and further away to try to get food, to try to get water, to try to get supplies. Think of it, it's more complicated than this because it's a big army, but think of it as you have a camp, right? You have a camp, and this is where the army is. The army's in the camp. This is where we're all sleeping, and we got guards set up. Everyone's in the camp, but we got to eat, and we got to have water. So, hey, why don't you go a couple miles that way, see what you can find? Oh, there's nothing? All right, well, keep going. About 5 miles. About 10 miles. Soon, you and your unit, pick a number. Maybe there's 10 of you. Maybe there's 20 of you. You are really far away from help. And the Cossacks, these horseback guerrilla warlords for the freaking Russians, are pillaging the guys who are going out foraging and looking for food. It is a desperate situation and made more so by this. There is an ominous thing happening. And again, hindsight, we can see what was happening and why. The Russians are starting to burn everything as they leave, as they retreat. They're lighting it on fire. There are multiple stories of French troops coming into, let's call it a wheat field, and desperately trying to put out the fire before all the food is burned up. The Russians are putting to the torch all the food, and they're poisoning the wells. They're poisoning water supplies. The Russians know exactly what kind of battle they're fighting, and they know exactly what kind of shape Napoleon's army is in. And they're making everything worse as things go on and things go on. But the Russians do decide, hey, we can't allow Napoleon to just walk into Moscow. That can't be a thing. I mentioned earlier, mentioned many times before, there is a political and a military aspect to every war that's ever been fought. Tsar Alexander, politically, even though he's this all-powerful Tsar, you can't hand over Moscow to Napoleon and survive. You can't. He'd be assassinated. There'd be a revolution. You better make him earn it a little bit. The Russian force that had bailed decides to dig in and have a big slugfest with Napoleon before he gets to Moscow. If you're interested in this battle, again, I'll give you the name of it so you can look it up. I'm not going to go into all the details of it because I don't do that, but it's called the Battle of Borodino. The Battle of Borodino is what it is. It is a titanic battle. Russians slamming into the French. French slamming into the Russians. Surprise, surprise, Napoleon, because he's Napoleon, he wins. He's too smart, he's too good. Strategy too good. Honestly, even in their bad state, his troops are just better. And yes, good point, Chris. And he has more of them. Napoleon's too good and the Russians lose. But once again, the Russians pull out before they are surrounded and annihilated. Napoleon doesn't just need to win these fights. Napoleon needs to find a way to get behind the Russians, get to the east of them, so he can surround them and kill them all or take them all prisoner. I don't want to act like it's the most bloodthirsty thing in the world, although it's very bloodthirsty. He doesn't want to he doesn't want to face off against an army of 50,000 and only kill 10,000 of them, because then he has 40,000 he has to deal with again. He needs all 50,000 removed from the chessboard, if you will. The Russians are aware of this. And again, Battle of Borodino, Russians take it on the chin, although they're giving back, don't get me wrong, and they pull out in time so they are not surrounded and annihilated. The Russians, they're not far away. Now is one of these times when Napoleon makes a decision that historians judge him for. It's nighttime. Napoleon's troops are gassed. They're out of gas. The Russians are not far. They just pulled out. Napoleon decides that night, hey, let's rest for tonight. We can hardly keep our eyes open. We'll go finish them off tomorrow. The Russians slip out during the night and head back towards Moscow. We'll continue in a moment. 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
1: Fox News, I'm John Saucier. President Trump speaking at the White House today. He was honoring mothers in the military and mothers of those who serve. You got Mother's Day coming up Sunday. The president also gave a quick update on the conflict with Iran.
2: They want to make a deal. We've had very good talks over the last 24 hours. And it's very possible that we'll make a deal.
1: A U.S. military fighter jet actually fired on an Iranian tanker that was trying to defy the naval blockade of Iranian ports. 23 people wounded in a shooting at a party at a lake in Oklahoma this weekend. Now another is dead, an 18-year-old Aviana Smith Gray. Edmond Police Chief J.D. Younger says that a suspect has been taken into custody.
3: Edmond detectives have arrested 18-year-old Jalen Davis for the charge of assault with a deadly weapon. Following the death of Miss Smith Gray last night, that charge is in the process of being upgraded to felony murder.
1: Police say this party was advertised on social media. 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
11: There was a wealthy man in Palm Beach who was offering young girls a way to make money. That man was Jeffrey Epstein, and he had set up a system designed to bring him underage girls. Local police and the federal government would investigate and, by their count, find dozens of victims. Epstein would become one of the world's most infamous predators, a man who could have faced decades in prison but served just 13 months in his own wing of a county jail.
14: Why would you cut this deal with Jeffrey Epstein?
11: Epstein's abuse would span years and cross state lines.
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11: I'm ABC's Mark Remillard, and with a team of journalists from the ABC News Investigative Unit, we've traveled around
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